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1: Or to get back to Los Angeles. This is a roster that's built for January, but they do not show up in their first chance in September.
2: It's almost like you try to do the Men in Black thing where you say, all right, hey, I don't remember what happened. 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We're not playing in Australia ever again, I hope. 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Yeah, that'll get taken out of context. But, you know, bottom line is I like the way that I feel of our preparation, eyes moving forward, and then let's go be ready to go against a really damn good football team.
3: 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He'll hand it off. 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
4: They had a rough situation, and so be it. 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
6: 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Good evening, Kevin Harlan, along with Hall of Fame quarterback, the two-time NFL MVP, the great Kurt Warner. Jamie Erdahl and Super Bowl winning coach Doug Peterson will join us at the half of this week two matchup, Giants and Rams. Kurt, good to see you. Who are these teams?
7: I'm waiting to see myself. You look at this game and you say, okay, are the teams that we saw in week one the real teams that are going to show up? We often say that week one can be a liar, that you can see something in week one, and then that's not how it plays out the rest of the season. I have to have a feeling that the Rams are not what we saw in week one. We heard Coach McVay just talking about it there, about the trip to Australia, and it was kind of an anomaly, and it was a different situation, and they didn't know how to travel, and they sure didn't look like the Rams. They didn't have the energy on the field when they were playing against the 49ers. So what will we get tonight? And then on the other side, nobody expected the Giants on Sunday Night Football to dominate the Cowboys the way that they did, to come out with their physicality running the football. Jackson Dart, I thought, looked really, really good and decisive as a quarterback. John Harbaugh, and talking to everybody down on the field, they're talking about how John Harbaugh really came in and changed the culture and got these guys to believe very quickly, this is the kind of team we're going to be. And it resembles, at least in week one, a lot of those Baltimore Raven teams and how they want to win with physicality first. So I'm not really sure, but tonight will give us a little better indication, I believe, of what we're going to expect from these teams moving forward.
6: One of the big headlines tonight, the return of Aaron Donald, retired for 2 years as decorated a defensive lineman as this NFL has ever known. He is back and playing for the Rams defense tonight.
7: Man, I can't wait. It's been a long time coming. There was all the speculation in the offseason with Myles Garrett. Would Aaron Donald come out of retirement? Would he not come out of retirement? And then he makes that decision, and then we find out that he won't be going to Australia for week one. When's he going to play? Well, we're going to get a chance to see it tonight up close and personal. The whole country is going to be watching this game, the only game in town, and they're going to get a chance to see number 99. And if he is the Aaron Donald that we've come to love.
6: The reigning MVP is the Ram quarterback Matthew Stafford, who struggled in week one in Australia against San Francisco. And tonight, in week two of this Monday night game, he will not have Puka Nacua.
7: Yeah, that's a huge loss. This offense has been so built around Puka Nacua. I know they've got some other great weapons, starting with Davante Adams, but Davante Adams and Puka Nacua do two different things. So it's not as easy as going, oh, Puka's out, let's just put Davante in all those same spots where Puka usually is, and we'll be just fine. They're different kinds of players. They use them differently in this offense. So it'll be interesting to see what the Rams Rams employ today? Is it more the three tight end sets because we don't have Puka, but it is a huge loss because Puka does so many different things for this offense?
8: The quarterback for the Giants, Jackson Dart, you touched on him just a bit. What does the tape tell you about where he is at right now?
7: Well, last year I felt like he was more of a creator. Drop back, look at one guy, wasn't there. Let me get out of the pocket and create plays. In week one, he was definitive. He got back, hit his back foot, got the ball out of his hands. Again, is that a one-week thing, or is that who he's become as he grown in his second year? What I'll be paying attention to tonight.
8: Stay with us. We are working our way toward kickoff here in Los Angeles. The Giants and the Rams to finish up week two. And this is Westwood One's coverage of the National Football League.
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8: Really good. But those are some guys that have really stood out through 2 weeks playing consistently well.
9: All right, what do we got coming up this week for you? You're going to be on, what do you got going on?
8: You know what? I get to go home.
9: Oh, good.
8: I talked earlier, it was like 12 cities in 14 days or something.
9: Yeah, that's
8: so
9: right.
8: I get to go home tomorrow and stay home until the weekend. So I'm looking forward to that. But, I'll be doing my normal stuff on YouTube, QB Confidential. I'll be on the Rich Eisen Show on Thursday. And then from there, just Sunday, Monday, like usual. So I'm looking forward to a little bit of R&R. As we said, I got all my tape watched, so I don't have to do any more grinding. And so Miss Brenda's looking forward to having me home. And
9: I bet she is.
8: Eating a whole pan of scotcheroos.
9: A whole pan of those scotcheroos. Yeah. You're going to put on about 30 pounds, and Joe, you'll look a little different. Next week when I see you at Soldier Field.
8: I'm going to be husky.
9: Hey, you are going to be husky.
8: Yes.
9: When we see you next week in Soldier Field.
8: Oh, yeah.
9: It'll be the Chicago Bears hosting the Philadelphia Eagles.
8: And Caleb Williams is still a possibility. We don't know. It looked bad yesterday, but news has been good that he's still questionable with a chance to maybe play next week. I would be surprised, but otherwise it's going to be Tyson Bagent, and we'll see if this running game can get going and they can get a chance to win without Caleb.
9: Have a great week. Sit around and eat scotcheroos to your heart's content, and we'll see you next week in Chicago.
8: All right, my friend.
9: Jackson Dart, by the way, sprained MCL is the early word from the locker room. We've mentioned it a couple times. Further evaluation evaluation when they get back to New York here in the wee hours of this morning. And you'll be brought up to date through the various sources you have covering the NFL, including Westwood One in our great talk show lineup that will take you through this second week and get you ready for week three in the NFL. This has been the Westwood One Monday Night Postgame Show, sponsored by Paramount Pictures' new movie, Heart of the Beast, a triumphant story of survival and the bond between man and dog, starring Brad Pitt. Get tickets now, only in theaters Friday. We'll wrap things up when we come back. You're listening to Monday Night Football on Westwood One.
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where it needs to be. Takes the knee, and the coaches go out to midfield and shake hands. The Giants fall to 1-1. Rams improve to 1-1, and it was a thorough beatdown, 28-6.

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1: Here's your 14 First Alert forecast. For the overnight hours, partly cloudy with a low of 62. On Tuesday, a mix of sun and clouds, but pleasant with a high of 78. Partly cloudy and cooler on Tuesday night with a low of 59. And Wednesday, sunny and nice with a high of 76. I'm Chief Meteorologist Jeff Lyons with your 14 First Alert forecast.

0: these crazy plays on the run. Even a grade one is going to tap that down.
1: Myron Metcalf, Matt and Myron.
2: I can understand the fear of it. So I don't fault him for, in the moment, being like, man, what did I just do? But I think if you're going to do the Apollo Creed throwing the towel.
0: Come on, man.
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3: That's true. He did do the towel over the crowd. The towel over the head is usually like, this is worse than I can attest. He did do the towel over the head.
2: He did all of the dramatic things that someone does when they're seriously hurt. And then to find out he's back, it felt a little over the top.
1: Freddie and Harry.
4: You got to know your personnel without Caleb Williams being there. So whatever that has to be, you got to maximize your quarterback with that running game. And don't think for 1 second other teams know that, because they're going to say, Tyson Bagent, you're going to have to beat us. We're not letting this running game help you. You're going to have to help the running game. If anybody really has to step up and make adjustments, it's not the guy. It's not the dogs in the kennel. It's the one that's feeding them the kibble, known as the kennel master, known as Ben Johnson.
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5: 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Yeah. He clearly would take the points.
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0: And Harry,
1: you got to know your personnel without Caleb Williams being there. So whatever that has to be, you got to maximize your quarterback with that running game. And don't think for 1 second other teams know that, because they're going to say, hey, Tyson Bagent, you're going to have to beat us. We're not letting this running game help you. You're going to have to help the running game. If anybody really has to step up and make adjustments, it's not the guy. It's not the dogs in the kennel. It's the one that's feeding them the kibble, known as the Kennel Master, known as Ben Johnson.
0: The Rich Eisen Show.
2: Dan Quinn, as he's going through the pros and the cons and the risk factor, if somebody told him the downside would be that one of his own linemen would step on the foot of his quarterback, who then, embracing his fall, would use the left arm that he dislocated last year to try and brace himself from falling, and it would twist in such an ugly way that Tom Brady would curse on Fox.
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19: Here's your 14 first alert forecast. For the overnight hours, partly cloudy with a low of 62. On Tuesday, a mix of sun and clouds, but pleasant with a high of 78. Partly cloudy and cooler on Tuesday night with a low of 59. And Wednesday, sunny and nice with a high of 76. I'm Chief Meteorologist Jeff Lyons with your 14 first alert forecast.
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0: quarterback who then, embracing his fall, would use the left arm that he dislocated last year to try and brace himself from falling, and it would twist in such an ugly way that Tom Brady would curse on Fox. He clearly would take the points.
1: Week two may have brought us some freak injuries, and Chicago didn't just see it happen to their quarterback. That's next. 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
11: Here's your 14 First Alert forecast. For the overnight hours, partly cloudy with a low of 62. On Tuesday, a mix of sun and clouds, but pleasant with a high of 78. Partly cloudy and cooler on Tuesday night with a low of 59. And Wednesday, sunny and nice with a high of 76. I'm Chief Meteorologist Jeff Lyons with your 14 First Alert forecast.
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1: 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Colts wide receiver Alec Pierce expected to miss several weeks. Aggravated left heel injury in the loss to the Chiefs Sunday. Same heel that Pierce had surgically repaired in March, says he's going to try rehab this time, looking to return mid-season. The team

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10: That's clear and obvious number one pick.
11: There's only one number one overall.
9: I mean, Smalls,
11: pick.
9: Let's come see on, if Smalls. She does it.
11: You can't miss this one, Smalls. Don't take Ryan Leaf with Peyton Manning on the board.
9: It's because blatantly obvious.
12: There's a lot of things that Adam Schefter gave us.
9: Nobody arguing that.
11: Don't draft Sam Bowie when you can get Michael Jordan. Come on now.
9: Uh-oh.
12: The fact that there are some losses that stick with owners.
9: What are we doing here?
12: Is that what you guys are thinking?
11: Of course it is.
12: You too?
9: Say it.
12: Okay, with the number one overall pick and the Adam Schefter topic draft, I'm going to go with the last question that Evan Cohen asked about coaches who could potentially be on the hot seat. And Adam bringing up Todd Bowles and the Tampa Bay Buccaneers and that what most people think was a terrible loss to the Cleveland Browns, 23-19 in week two, and how there are some losses that really stick with owners, and that's something that we were a bit surprised by, that he would work in Tampa Bay into that conversation. But, I mean, it's warranted. That was a bad loss for them. They start the season 0-2. Not great.
9: CeCe.
11: I mean, losing to Deshaun Watson and the Cleveland Browns is a fireable offense.
12: Bad.
11: I can
9: fire Todd Bowles over there?
11: I'm not trying to fire Todd Bowles. What it sounds like is the Tampa Bay Buccaneers and Baker Mayfield are going to get Todd Bowles fired. That's what it sounds like to me. Did y'all not get that?
12: After you just paid him, too.
11: I mean, the last time you're talking about Deshaun Watson actually winning a start was week two of 2024.
12: That is embarrassing.
11: September 15th, 2024 is the last time Deshaun Watson won a start before Sunday. That's on your resume as the Bucs head coach, Todd Bowles.
12: You let Deshaun Watson come into your house and win a football game.
11: Yes.
12: Terrible.
11: All right, for my pick with the Adam Schefter topic draft, the Bears not ready to rule Caleb Williams out, but he won't practice this week. Now, Schefty said he would be surprised if he played on Monday night in week three against the Philadelphia Eagles, but it doesn't sound as if the hamstring injury is going to be a longer-term absence for Caleb Williams. I think that's huge news in terms of determining the landscape of the NFC North and the trajectory for the Chicago Bears this season.
12: That was the other one. When you said there's a blatantly obvious number one overall pick, that was the other one that I thought was very consequential.
9: Next
12: coming
9: one.
12: From Adam.
10: I know Vegasies won't like this. They'll find all kinds of problems with this, but there's a reason. It ties in a few of them. My pick is December 2nd, 2018. The Green Bay Packers lost to the Arizona Cardinals at home and they fired Mike McCarthy that

0: day. One of those losses you can't have because they always remember it. Until somehow McCarthy and Rodgers didn't remember it and they got back together. I think the Rodgers-McCarthy thing ties into so many of the things that we're talking about. QB injuries. Well, if one QB goes down for a long period of time, they're a contender. What QB could be available at some point? Maybe it's Rodgers. Rodgers and McCarthy at some point. Like, when? Why did they get back together? And those kinds of losses, the Packers had one of those. So Rodgers-McCarthy, when he was talking about that, is my thing.
1: I'm surprised that you think that Aaron Rodgers can play at a good enough level where he can save the day for a team that's dealing with an extended absence from the quarterback.
0: I don't, but I don't know how many guys that would be available could be better than just okay.
2: You think the Steelers would do that?
0: Yeah. You don't think so?
1: Let me ask you a question.
2: I don't know.
1: When Sam Darnold comes back, Drew Locke made available for the right price from the Seahawks?
0: I'm not making him available from the Seahawks. I have no reason
2: to. Insurance policy?
0: Yeah, I have
2: trying
0: no reason
2: to.
3: Gross said there's no way that the Steelers bench Aaron Rodgers at any point this year.
2: Why would they do that? I mean,
4: they want Jameis Winston?
0: Well, but they don't have to bench him as much as he would be somewhere else kind of thing.
1: If you're playing meaningless football, if you're the Pittsburgh Steelers, if you get to November and it's trending towards you being out of it,
2: then
1: why wouldn't you play Drew Aller or one of the young guys Howard, somebody, and find out what they are or what they are?
0: That's what I'm saying.
2: I hear what you're saying and the logic behind it. However, this is an organization with a ton of history, and I imagine that McCarthy and the powers that be in Pittsburgh have enough respect for Aaron Rodgers and the career, knowing that this is the end, that even if he's not playing at a high level, they're not going to embarrass him like that.
1: Smalls, can I say this? Adam Schefter just told us that the Atlanta Falcons had not had a red zone drive in two games. The Atlanta Falcons are averaging more yards per dropback in their passing game than the Pittsburgh Steelers.
2: I know, it's brutal.
0: I watched the whole game on Sunday, and I have the Patriots on one and Red Zone on the other, and so like it's really
1: fresh.
0: You
1: never saw the Atlanta Falcons then?
2: I watched enough of every one of those.
0: That's amazing.
3: Real quick for our pick. When was the last time Deshaun Watson won a game? What was that date?
1: September 15th, 2024.
3: You said September or December?
0: What?
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6: Reporting for Cromwell Media News, I'm Rob Nichols. Kentucky State Police has named Captain Brian Duvall as the new commander of Post 16 in Henderson. It was effective September 16th. Duvall will oversee operations and personnel serving Davis, Hancock, Henderson, McLean, Ohio, and Union counties. A 24-year KSP veteran and 2002 Academy graduate, Duvall began his career Post 1 in Mayfield, where he held leadership roles in Madisonville, Mayfield, Bowling Green, Frankfort, and the KSP Academy, where he helped train cadets and troopers. He says he's honored to lead Post 16. Looks forward to working with troopers and local law enforcement. Gas prices rising still across Kentucky this week. That's according to AAA, which says the current average cost per gallon is at $4.18 in the state, nearly 20 cents higher than last week's prices. Nationally, the average cost per gallon is at $4.47. Kentucky State Police are reminding parents and drivers mirrors to make sure child car seats are properly sized and installed. The message is part of Child Passenger Safety Week, which is underway right now. KSP says car seats need to be put in following manufacturer instructions and fit child height and weight requirements. A list of upcoming free car seat checks across the state is posted on the Kentucky Office of Highway Safety webpage. I'm Rob Nichols.
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9: Mostly cloudy across Western Kentucky. Cooler today. Highs at 76, our average highs at 80. Autumn begins this evening. Mostly cloudy, cool. Lows a dip to 61. Wednesday, mostly cloudy, some sun. Highs at 74. Mainly cloudy Wednesday night. Lows down to 60. Thursday, a little brighter. Partly sunny with highs at 77. I'm 14, First Alert, meteorologist Byron Douglas.
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9: Mostly cloudy across western Kentucky. Cooler today. Highs at 76, our average highs at 80. Autumn begins this evening. Mostly cloudy, cool. Lows a dip to 61. Wednesday, mostly cloudy, some sun. Highs at 74. Mainly cloudy Wednesday night. Lows down to 60. Thursday, a little brighter. Partly sunny with highs at 77. I'm 14, First Alert, meteorologist Byron Douglas.
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25: Good morning, everybody. Dick Gabriel sitting in for The Voice again on a Tuesday. The Leach Report presented by Bobcat Enterprises. Coming up today, Larry Vaught, veteran sports writer and podcaster now, as well as the co-host of Sunday Morning Sports Talk, will join us. And also in hour number two, or half hour number two, is Mike DeCourcy of the Big Ten Network and longtime Sporting News basketball writer. He joins Tom each and every week. Wildcat News of the Day presented by Giuseppe's of Lexington, and the awards keep pouring in for the football Wildcats. Recognition after the win over Texas A&M, starting with Will Stein. He wins the Dodd Trophy National Coach of the Week Award after the 31-21 upset win over the Aggies. The award honors a football coach who led his team to a significant victory during the previous week. And it says here that the award embodies three pillars: scholarship, leadership, and integrity. And of course, you know what happened down in College Station as the Wildcats put together almost a perfect third quarter and came back and beat the Aggies and really set the nation on its ear. So that award for Will Stein. Now you've got Jordan Castle named the Senior Bowl Defensive Player of the Week. He joined Sam Green as being recognized for his performance in front of more than 100,000 Aggie fans. Castle had a team high 13 tackles, a pass breakup, and that huge fourth quarter interception that helped seal the victory. The Aggies went on to score, but what that did was it ate up more clock, and it made it almost impossible for A&M to come all the way back. Sam Green had the first interception of the day, as you know, dropped back in coverage and made the pick. He had the interception, six tackles, one half tackle for a loss, and a fourth down stop for a turnover on downs. That was the first time that the Wildcats held A&M on fourth down. He did it three times. Just amazing. Kenny Minchie named a grade eight quarterback of the week. He was great throughout the entire game. And again, in that third quarter, he was perfect. 8 for 8. Finished 14 of 18 for 252 and two touchdowns. Two of the incompletions were drops. One, he purposely threw away, which was wise at the time. So Minchie really just had one bad pass, and it was just phenomenal how he and the Wildcats came alive. And, of course, Kentucky, the Pop-Tarts Bowl crazy good team of the week because of that win over A&M. So the nation took note. How do you not take notice after a win like that? We'll come back and talk to Larry Vaught in just a minute. Wildcat News of the Day presented by Giuseppe. Stay with us here on the Leach Report.

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7: Welcome back to the Leach Report. 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And on the Bud Light Hotline with us this morning, Larry Vaught. Good morning, Larry. Hello, Larry. Well, I'll try to pull Larry in. Larry, you there?
8: I'm here.
7: All right. Gotcha. We gotcha. Okay. Larry, of course, writes a column that appears in more than 30 papers and websites. He is a radio show host. You hear him on Sunday Morning Sports Talk right here in Lexington, and writes for Topps Magazine. And Larry's been on the beat as long as I have. Larry, I can't remember, and you and I combined go back about a million years, a weekend that was so important to Kentucky athletics when it comes to, first of all, you get a soccer win on Friday, you get the football win Saturday, you get a huge volleyball win, and Larry's like me, he's all about volleyball. That was kind of fun, wasn't it?
8: It was a terrific weekend. Oh, you couldn't have drawn it up, I don't think, to be any better than what it turned out. I mean, I'm still trying to decide, Dick, if I think I've ever seen Kentucky play in football play a better quarter than what that third quarter was. I haven't come up with one yet, so I don't want to say there's never been one. But considering the opponent, you're on the road, you're 15 or 12, 15-point underdog, do what they did. I still just don't think I've ever seen a better quarter of football out of Kentucky than turn around on Sunday. The volleyball match was terrific and a huge win for Craig Skinner's team.
7: Yeah, you know, when it comes to that quarter, I saw some of the stats afterwards, and I'm like you, I started trying to flip back, and we've seen so many games. And, you know, there are stretches of time, but, I mean, that start to finish, they started that quarter the way they needed to, and didn't allow A&M to do anything. What do you think was the change or the turnaround, or what was the difference between what happened in the second half of the Alabama game and the A&M game? Not that Kentucky played poorly in the first half. Took a little while for the defense to circle the wagons a little bit against A&M. But what do you think changed from week to week?
8: That's a great question. I mean, they obviously played really well for a little bit over a half against Alabama. But I just thought, to me, just looking, I mean, the offensive line that was, I thought, okay against Alabama for most of the time, just looked dominant to me against Texas A&M for most of the time. And then every time they had a chance to make a play on offense or defense, other than maybe the one time when Darby dropped the ball, they made it. They didn't miss any key tackles. I mean, they had a couple of drops, but in a game you're going to have that. They didn't have any just atrocious penalties. They just executed and played, as Will Stein said, I guess the way that he expects them to play. And I think the confidence he keeps showing in this team, that does help a lot. It makes those players believe that. They just kind of had that little bit of swagger to them. And once they got a chance to step on the throat, they stepped on it this time.
7: I think this may be one of the pluses of the portal, in that they bring in players from other programs with successful cultures. And of course, this is a brand new Will Stein program. And these guys have been around success. CJ Baxter, you know, at Texas, you know, the Barnes from Oklahoma, they know what it feels like and what it's supposed to feel like to be part of a winning culture. Or do you think that's overly simplifying it?
8: No, I think that certainly helps, and I think it helps when you got Lance Hurd blocking seven guys a play or whatever it was he was doing. It seemed like that helps too, and they came from cultures, some that have been pretty good. They also, they're pretty good football players themselves, and let's not kid ourselves. I mean, so much goes back to Kenny Minchie. He's really good, his team's going to look really good. He was really, really good. It makes it easy now to see, okay, here's the guy that Will Stein thought he could be, because I don't know if he played a perfect game there, but it was pretty darn close if it wasn't perfect.
7: Yeah, as I mentioned earlier, you know, of his four incompletions, two were drops, one was a throwaway. So, yeah. And, you know, again, Minchie coming, it's a good point, Minchie coming from Notre Dame, you know, where they know what they're supposed to do up there. So, and I think he'll be the first to tell you that he had a clean pocket almost all day.
8: Yeah, and that makes it a whole lot easier. And then when he got what Will calls that muddy pocket, I thought he was a little bit quicker about, okay, let's just pull it down. I'll go get me 2 or 3 yards, something like that. I just won't lose 6 or something like that. But he also was so quick at finding the right receiver and then throwing the ball that's out there perfect every time. And it was so nice to see DJ Miller put his name back in the lineup there and make those plays that he did. And then Darby, who I thought looked really good right from the beginning against Youngstown State. I mean, I think he's going to be one of those guys that in a couple of years we're really going to be talking about. Look, can you believe he's done all that he's already done?
7: Now, the move he made, I was telling somebody the other day, the move he made on that touchdown catch and run. You remember when Raphael Little used to catch a swing pass and someone in the flat would try to stop him, and the next thing you know, he's juked them and moved on. Remember, Raphael called it going dead-legged, and that's pretty much what Darby did. You know, I mean, as Bakoro said this on our broadcast, it's almost impossible to stop somebody like that in the open field. And you think about how young he is, man, this could get really interesting.
8: Yeah, I think probably the only way to stop him would be to be as slow as you and I are, so that his fake wouldn't get us. If we couldn't jump out there quick enough that we made his fake and came back, we'd still be nailed to the ground where we were to start with. But yeah, he's just special. And like I say, to come back after dropping that touchdown pass, I like the way that Will just encouraged him when he came to the sideline. There wasn't any yelling or shouting. And for Kenny to come back out there and do that, I mean, that speaks volumes for him and his coach both, and that was really, really a cool play that he had.
7: Yeah, I asked Will, or tried to ask Will, coming off the field at halftime. I said, well, you missed some opportunities, but you're still playing well. I was saying, because we haven't missed any opportunities. So, he flushed that out of his mind right away. And I don't blame him. We're talking to Larry Vaught. Larry, of course, the veteran sports writer who has covered a lot of Kentucky football and, like me, has probably never seen a quarter quite that perfect. And now the question is, Larry, how do you recreate that? You know, I don't know if you can, but you certainly strive, don't you?
8: Yeah, I'm glad the schedule is the way it is, because I think for years one of my things with Kentucky football is I've always thought a lot of times to handle adversity better than prosperity, and I'm kind of glad they got a week without an SEC game this week to kind of come back, get back down to earth, and enjoy the win, and get focused on what's going on. And then you got this game before you start that grind of SEC play, because now everything about this season suddenly changed with the win there at A&M. I mean, the expectation, I know the expectations I've got, this team went way up after that win. I know they've always had big expectations, but now I think they are realistic expectations.
7: Yeah, I can't argue with that, because I think what Kentucky showed, and I don't think we're being too jingoistic here. I mean, the nation saw it. They're good. You know, they're capable, and you can debate was A&M overranked or overrated, whatever. But the way Kentucky played, and Larry, this is something I kept saying, you know, you and I have seen a lot of games get away freakishly. There was nothing freakish about this game, this win. You know, they didn't, you know, block two or three kicks. There was no pick six. They just lined up and beat them in the trenches, and beat them every other which way, from the second half on especially. So I think that says as much as anything, don't you?
8: Yeah, I mean, they dominated the game physically, like what we can go all the way back to, like what the 1977 team used to do in Kentucky, except they didn't score that many points always. But they just dominate, just beat it. And like I say, that's what encourages you, because, I mean, the first half against Alabama, they were okay with them. I thought they wore down the field position. But then, so out of two games against two really good teams, I mean, they've been right there with them. And also going forward, I mean, I think, sure, they've got a lot of tough games left. But when you look at that schedule, I just don't see one you would say, well, no, I don't think there's any way they can win that one now. I mean, I think they've got a way they could win them all.
7: Yeah. And what they've done is they've awakened the conference to Kentucky. Nobody's going to look at Kentucky now and say, well, you know, we've got this one. And, you know, maybe look at him with one eye. Nope. Both eyes open now. Larry Vaught is my guest. When we come back, we'll talk about Kentucky volleyball. The Wildcats knocking off the Louisville Cardinals in a top five matchup. That's next here on the Leach Report.
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7: Welcome back. Dick Gabriel sitting in for the boys on the Leach Report, coming to you from the Clark's Pump and Shop studio, which doubles as my garage this morning. We are talking with Larry Vaught of Vaught's Views and Sunday Morning Sports Talk. And Larry was there when the volleyball Wildcats knocked off Louisville. And that was kind of an oddball match, Larry, as you know, because the first set, it looked like Louisville might be in line for a sweep. But we've talked about this before. Momentum changes in volleyball more dramatically, in my opinion, than any other sport. And I've talked to Craig Skinner. I've talked to players about it. And I'm like, why is that? And they all say, I agree, and I don't know. But did you get that feeling in that first set?
8: Yeah, it was just so overwhelming in Louisville's favor. Kentucky just couldn't get out of its own way, and everything Louisville did seemed to be right. But then I kept reminding myself, how often have we seen a Kentucky volleyball team sometimes in a first set not look the greatest and then come right back out and get that switched around and go back to work? And that's what they did. I thought Cassie O'Brien really did a good job of setting the ball, and then Kennedy Washington and Asia Thigpen really provided them a boost when they needed it. I mean, obviously Delay and Guardy, but you just kind of expect numbers like that out of them. But Washington and Thigpen doing what they did, and then I don't know how many times I've seen Molly Tuzzo play now, and I keep being amazed at the balls she can get to and the points she can save just with her effort and execution to keep a play alive.
7: She may be, every time I watch her play and watch her do things, I say to myself, she might be pound for pound the best athlete on that campus, you know?
8: Yeah, I think eliminate might be. I think she is, and I just don't get the talk that some people want to talk about. This libero's better, or this one's better than that. I just don't see he could be better than what Molly Tuzzo is.
7: Yeah, and you mentioned Asia Thigpen, 5'10", and was recruited as a defensive player, perhaps to be a libero at some point, but they needed her up front. And the way she can jump and hit, she's got such a heavy arm, as they say, such a hammer. And, you know, when Kentucky won the national title, Maddie Skinner was the secret sauce, I like to call her. They could handle, you know, somebody over here, somebody over there. But then when you rolled in a Maddie Skinner, I think Asia Thigpen, and I'm not putting it all on her, but she could be, and so could Kennedy Washington. You know, she had a great match.
8: Yeah, and Asia just seems like she could play anywhere at any time. Whenever Craig needs her, she just seems to be ready to come in and make big swings and make big shots. And like I say, she can elevate so much for a player her size, and has so much fun doing it too. I mean, her attitude is just one that I really love, and it's just fun to watch her play in the way that she competes. But that whole team is that way. I mean, they just really get after it. And one thing about them, they never lose their confidence or never lose their belief that they're going to win.
7: No, and when you've got a Brooklyn Delay in your lineup, and now a Morgan Guardy, you know, who's not Eva Hudson, we know that, but she is herself. And but watching Brooklyn Delay now, if you process what you saw last year, now you can kind of see, we didn't know if she was hurt, but now you recognize what was missing from last year, don't you?
8: Yeah, you sure do. And I mean, you can see it on her serve very easily what the difference is, but just the way that she elevated. And I still think she probably got a chance to even get a little bit better as this year goes on. She's just special. And like I say, again, nothing seems to faze her. She just keeps swinging, making her plays, finds different ways. I think her touch on some of those little push shots over the net this year has been even better than what we've seen before. And that really makes it hard on defense on how do you defend her? Because when she can do that, that just changes your whole outlook about what you're going to be scared of that you're going to get from her.
7: Yeah, I've got about 30, 45 seconds left, but just looking ahead to the SEC, I mean, everybody's coming at them. They're, you know, you've got to unseat the king, but I like their chances in the SEC, and I think it's a tough league this year.
8: It's a very tough league. I mean, you see what Tennessee and even Vanderbilt, I think, is a much better team than last year. That's who they open up with tomorrow night. So, but yeah, if you're going to win the SEC, you're going to have to come through Kentucky. And I don't think anybody's going to come through there this year.
7: Yeah, probably not. And it's interesting, as you well know, that the Vandy coach by Anders Nelson, they reinstituted their program. And Anders was a terrific recruiter for Craig Skinner and was responsible for bringing in a lot of the players who helped Kentucky win SEC championships. So now Anders is doing what he's paid to do, trying to knock Kentucky off the top. Larry, thank you so much. As always, great chatting with you, and we will see you, I'm sure, at the next volleyball match, if not before.
8: All right. Thanks, Dick.
7: He is Larry Vaught, and as I mentioned, he is a co-host of Sunday Morning Sports Talk.
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7: Welcome back to the Leach Report. 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Guests on the Leach Report coming to you via the Bud Light Hotline. Bud Light, the official beer partner of UK Athletics. And on the hotline right now, as he joins Tom every week, is Mr. Mike DeCourcy, retired sports columnist for the Sporting News and a Big Ten Network studio analyst. Helps prepare the NCAA brackets for Fox Sports. And the Friday football show is cranked up, I guess, has it in, Mike, here in September?
0: We have, yes. Now that we have actual games, we have actual previews of games, and then the Steelers go out and underperform.
7: Well, we will double back to the Steelers, but when the college football scores started rolling in, and I don't know, I'm sure you were parked in front of a TV somewhere, maybe you're at a game, but what were you thinking when you saw the scores start coming in on Kentucky and Texas A&M?
0: Well, I was amazed that I liked the energy around the program from the time the new hire was made, and liked everything about where it was headed with Will Stein. And I just don't know that we expected it to arrive this quickly. The performance on Saturday was overwhelming, especially in the circumstance where it was where it transpired. Being in the position of playing a top 10 team and playing them on the road to perform at that level, just amazing. And I think Kentucky fans, the only problem is when you bring it that early, now people start to think, hey, this could go somewhere now. and I hope they didn't write a check, so to speak, that might be a little bit heavy for the team to cash this season.
7: I think what may have surprised Kentucky fans the most is how well this team played, especially in that third quarter, coming off a disastrous second half against Alabama when nothing went right. And I know I've done this for a while. You have too. I can't remember a turnaround this dramatic from any team, much less Kentucky, you know?
0: Oh, I think that's a fair, I think that's a fair assessment. As I said, especially given that the schedule was really brutal to begin, yeah. And that's often happened. Somebody's got to play the hard team, so to speak, and it's often the teams that traditionally haven't been overwhelmingly successful that get stuck with. You look at it, and what are the odds that Alabama would ever have to play, say, Auburn and on the road at Texas A&M in consecutive weeks? Or something?
7: Yeah,
0: now, there always seems to be that. When Alabama's playing, there always seems to be that wide opening there where they can play Mercer or the Citadel or someone like that right in advance of their rivalry game. So that's a real challenge to have to go to those two games back to back. And I don't think you can be too impressed by what they were able to do in the second half against the Aggies on the road. That is not normal to be able to do that on the road in college football. And I think you have to be really excited about where Will has this thing going.
7: Scheduling is so different now in all sports, but we're talking, of course, about college football. You're with the Big Ten Network. I've worked with the SEC Network for quite some time. And yeah, it used to be that you could work your way to your conference schedule by playing your non-conference games. Not all of them cupcakes, but a lot of them were. But that's obviously what coaches in the power conferences like to use to prepare for the SEC battles. Well, now your network, my network, everybody's network wants big games every week. That's why you've got Ole Miss, right, LSU at this stage. Right. It's great for consumers, Mike. I wonder how good is it for the actual sport, or are we overthinking this?
0: No, I do think it's good for the sport. Honestly, and if you're not, we still are a ways away from where we need to be in interconference scheduling. There's the move by the SEC to require a P4 opponent, and following suit by the ACC. Big Ten still has not done that, although 14 of the 18 are playing P4s in their non-conference. We're still not really where we need to be in interconference scheduling, but that leaves the networks wanting quality early season games, because otherwise the audience doesn't get excited about it. I mean,
7: right.
0: In the NFL, there it's hard to not have quality games because you've got 32 teams. And some college, it's a little easier if you didn't want to have those games early in the season. But it's not good for the sport to have every game be Pitt versus Bucknell.
7: Yeah,
0: you need good quality games to get people excited. I haven't seen the numbers yet on Ole Miss versus LSU, but I have to believe that they're enormous, especially relative to what traditionally Ole Miss and LSU would draw. But the networks knew that, and everybody in college football knew that. With the circumstances of what happened last season, that was going to be a must-watch game, and the game actually exceeded our expectations. Yeah.
7: What did you think? Did you have a chance to see Bill Cowher's comments on Lane Kiffin?
0: Actually, I did not.
7: He was very frank about why they did the right thing in keeping Kiffin away from the Ole Miss team once he announced he was leaving, but wanted a coach. He said the AD was correct. And he essentially said everything Lane Kiffin ever does is not about the team; it's about Lane Kiffin. And I thought that was pretty frank.
0: I think he read my column from last December.
7: He may have.
0: Honestly, the whole thing about him wanting to coach Ole Miss in the playoff last year was performative. If he wanted to coach Ole Miss in the playoff last year, there was a very simple path to that. And that was not to accept the job at another school, let alone another school in the same conference. Sometimes you have to make difficult decisions. This is not the right moment for me,
7: right.
0: to change jobs. There'll be if I am what people think I am and what I think I am, there'll be other opportunities, maybe even better than LSU. I this is not the time to leave. That's what a real competitor does. Mm. And that's why I couldn't have less respect for Lane Kiffin as a coach. Forget all the stuff, juvenile antics away from the field. This is about commitment to team. They sell commitment to every single athlete that's on the field and what's required of the athlete so that the team can succeed. And you have to look out for the guy next to you and handle the person in front of you. And instead, Lane Kiffin says, oh, you mean I can make more money and I can have a slightly easier job? Oh, where do I sign even though my team is in the playoffs?
7: Yeah, and some folks have said, well, he's matured since then. I don't know. I mean, I'm 100 miles away, but it just seems like, once Lane, always Lane. You know what I mean?
0: Well, that very act tells you that he hasn't.
7: Right.
0: That he is only valuing himself and his career path. And so, like, if you're an LSU football player and he tells you to do something you don't want to do, I mean, you have every reason to think that guy wouldn't do this. He doesn't want to make any sacrifices. So why should I?
7: Yeah.
0: And I mean, all football players at some point in their careers are asked to do things they don't want to do.
7: That's right.
0: The wide receiver wants to be in a pattern and not block, or the running back wants the ball more. And why am I being taken out now so that guy can get in and get a few carries? Everybody wants a little bit of opportunity for themselves, especially if they're really talented. And when you are telling that player, no, this is what's best for the team, how do you take Lane Kiffin seriously? I really struggle to understand how any player could make sacrifices for the benefit of the team when he clearly has no interest in doing that himself.
7: He is Mike DeCourcy of the Big Ten Network and more. We will come back and talk more with Mike, including comments on his beloved Steelers. That's next here on the Leap Report.
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6: Welcome back. Dick Gabriel in for the voice, chatting with Mike DeCourcy on the Leach Report, presented by Bobcat Enterprises. Mike, we always run out of time. Before we can talk NFL when I'm hosting, my internal clock is not great. I have a real clock right in front of me. But I am so curious, having rooted for the Packers all my life and took full advantage of the Aaron Rodgers glory years, and now you've got him in decline in Pittsburgh. And again, my Packers are having problems of their own. We barely beat, and I say we're the Packers, barely beat the Jets, for crying out loud. But, man, that had to be painful to sit through 20-3, the loss to the Patriots. What's going on?
7: The offensive line can't block or isn't blocking, one of those two. I think we'll establish whether there's a can't. The can't is a permanent feature or not. But Rodgers got a lot of criticism from the fan base after Sunday, but was essentially blameless for what happened. When you're a quarterback and you have no time, you're not going to be successful. Prime Ben Roethlisberger, go back to, I think it's 2008. They played the Eagles in week two or week three that season, and he was sacked 9 times.
6: Yeah.
7: And they got destroyed, and then they went on to win the Super Bowl. Now, I'm not making any comparisons between that team and this one. That's not going to happen with these Steelers. But the quarterback can't be successful when he has no time to operate, and that was the case for Rodgers on Sunday. And I'm sure that the Bengals fans listening, and I'm sure there are quite a few, are hoping that their newly revamped defensive front will exert the same level of pressure.
6: Oh yeah, and they have every right to expect it. Bengals look pretty good and turn the tables on the Texans, who have a great defense.

0: as well as in advance of the opening game. The Steelers went throughout the exhibition season treating the offensive line like it was a game of Scrabble. Like, let's move this guy here, that guy there. There was never any commitment to developing a unit, even though they had a good idea of who they wanted the starters to be. And so you can't expect them to have any cohesion when they spent so little time together. It was very poorly executed by the coaching staff.
1: Yeah.
0: If Tomlin had done this, we'd already be hearing the chants at Acrisure Stadium. But this is a new coach, and he's a Pittsburgh guy, so he might get a little bit more time.
1: Talking to Mike DeCourcy, a few minutes left with Mike, and I know he always talks a lot of Kentucky basketball with Tom, but there's plenty of time for that leading in. But I wanted to ask you a question about living in Pittsburgh. You lived in Cincinnati as well, and you've covered all kinds of sports, but when it comes to being a fan, and you get to be a fan of the Steelers as I get to be a fan of the Packers, I lived in Dallas for 2 years. I think I may have told you this before. And it was fascinating to me to live in an NFL city. And, of course, this was back in the 80s when both newspapers were going well and there was all kinds of TV station news operations. They had not, blended like they are now. So there was tons of coverage, especially in a market like Dallas, and I'm sure Pittsburgh the same way. Living in an NFL city, to me, is really fascinating, watching the media cover, because there's that one game a week and the buildup, and then as they sift through it, and it was fascinating to me, Mike, after a Cowboys loss, and they can't lose enough for me, the media would turn it over until Thursday, then start looking ahead to the next game. If they won, they talk about it until Tuesday, then start looking at. But the losses, oh my gosh, the postmortems were unbelievable. The emotional investment communities have in their NFL teams, to me, is fascinating.
0: It's interesting because I've only lived in an NBA city for 10 years. That was my 10 years in Indianapolis. But I've been in an NFL city basically all but 4 years of my life, and that was the 4 years I spent in Memphis, because I went from here to Cincinnati, to Indianapolis, all had NFL teams. But all of them are different in the way they embrace and appreciate their teams. Here in Pittsburgh, it is absolutely baked into the culture. And the way I describe this best is that when I would go to an NFL game in Indianapolis, especially in the mid-teens, when I went to several, covered a lot of them, you'd be outside Lucas Oil Stadium and you would see number 12 for Andrew Luck and number 18 for Peyton Manning and almost no other jerseys because they love their team and they are the kindest visiting fans, because I went to quite a few Steelers games there while we lived there, and they were always kind. They are the kindest fans, but it's just not in the blood. I mean, like hoops is in Indiana. And like football is here. And in Cincinnati, I think that I think they're so desperate for the Bengals to be successful. And yes, I think that that is amped up with the struggles of the baseball team in the nature of the competition. Now it's so stacked for New York and LA that it's hard for an organization like the Reds to really make real progress. And they're not doing a great job of it. Even within their sphere, they're not doing the best work in their front office regardless. So like you were in Dallas, and so you saw, I mean, that Dallas is the Cowboys, and yes, I think it's the same way here. And if you lived in Green Bay or up that way, I think you'd see the same thing. There are certain teams around the NFL that have it it's just absolutely rooted in the culture. And I'm blessed that Pittsburgh is one of them and the one I grew up in.
1: Yeah, I really like Pittsburgh a lot. And I was looking at a job there some years ago. I thought, you know, I could enjoy this. But yeah, Dallas, I moved there 20 years after Kennedy, 20 years after JFK, and they only then had just started talking about it because they were trying to put it behind them. And I remember reading about how a Chamber of Commerce survey, national survey, when they said, what do you think of when you hear the word Dallas? And people said, more often than not, the Cowboys. And they rejoiced. Because for obviously many years, all they'd say was JFK. So the Dallas Cowboys kind of pulled them out of that. And that, I think that speaks so much about what a team like that can do for a community. Mike, thank you so much. Always a pleasure chatting with you. And the next time I sit in for Tom, I know we'll be talking basketball. And it's right on top of us, isn't it?
0: Oh, it is. I saw.

0: A lot of tweets yesterday from various programs. First day of practice today. It used to be October 15th and all that. Now it's kind of an odd date. But then again, it coincided with the 21st night of September. So you could be singing all night long while you practiced.
1: That sounds good to me. Mike, thank you so much. Have a great day.
0: Thanks, Dick.
1: And we'll come back and wrap up this edition of the Leach Report.
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2: 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Chris England played football and lacrosse at DeSales despite dealing with cystic fibrosis. His football coach says he's never worked with a more courageous athlete. Chris was his team's strongest player, and his teammates voted him as a captain. Check out all the stories from the latest edition of the All-Resilient Team at TomLeachKY.com or on our Facebook page. 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
1: 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And on this date in 1999, Keith Bogans commits to play for the Wildcats and Tubby Smith. People don't remember. When Tubby Smith was in the living room, he was a tremendous recruiter. And he lands Keith Bogans, who thought he would be a one-and-done or a two-and-done because Joseph Forte was his high school buddy, and that's what Forte was doing. And we all know that Keith had a very difficult junior season, and UK fans literally turned on him. But he hung in. He was tough. And he turned in one of the greatest senior seasons ever. I think Keith Bogans is the most underappreciated player in the modern history of UK basketball. One man's opinion, but go back and look at his numbers and you'll see what I mean. And he never shied from the media. I can only remember once or twice that he stayed in the trainer's room so he wouldn't have to talk to us because he was literally crying on Bill Kiely's shoulder. But Keith toughed it out. And, oh, man, if he didn't turn that ankle against Marquette, come on. Happy birthday to Milan Momcilovic and Dakari Johnson. Stay tuned for Billy and the Dude next. So long, everybody.
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0: Yep.
1: I agree. All right, thank you, Tammy. I appreciate it.
2: Yeah.
1: All right, so Shannon, we looked up the heavy.com debate.
3: Oh, yeah?
1: And have you determined yet whether you or Billy are at fault?
3: Well, Billy's at fault. We already know that. Like, he's the one that told me that. I trust Billy when he comes to me with news. And I went back and listened to it, and he didn't say it was AI. So I think this is his fault.
1: So somebody went and found the words, and Billy was not saying it was correct. To be fair to Billy,
3: he wasn't saying it was incorrect.
1: But he initially said, "I don't think this is right," but, and then said it.
3: Well, then why would you say it if you don't think it's right?
1: Just to create conversation.
3: Just to create chaos.
1: But you took it as it was correct.
3: Well, yeah, if he says it, I'm going to think that it's correct. Why would you waste your time talking about it on a radio? You only got an hour. Why would you fill it with misinformation?
1: Well, some of our listeners made the point, Drew, that Shannon doesn't give us the same benefit of the doubt that he seemed to give Billy. Like, Shannon is always saying that he thinks Ryan is wrong.
4: And if Shannon thought it was wrong and it's wasting time, why did he present it to us as fact?
3: No, I know. I thought originally it was correct. I'm saying now, why would he do that if he thought that it was incorrect? At the time, I thought it was real.
1: You are gullible.
3: No, I trust people, especially people I've been doing radio shows with for years. Every single morning, like, I would trust you. I would trust Drew. I would trust Ryan. Well, I don't know if I'd trust Ryan. No, I would trust you. I'm just kidding. But I trust Billy to tell me.
1: So you are officially on the record that you blame Billy.
3: Yes.
1: All right, Ryan, who do you think is at fault?
5: This is new information where Billy started the conversation with us saying, "I don't think this is true, but..."
3: You didn't even hear it.
5: I didn't hear that part of the conversation.
3: How do you know Matt's telling you the truth now?
1: This is John Robick's hair is the one that
3: you're going to believe somebody that says John Robick. Oh, you're going to give me heavy.com, but then you're going to say John Robick's hair said.
1: John Robick's hair is a pretty good source.
3: John Robick's hair. I mean, it is good hair, but it's a Twitter account about his hair.
1: I did hear the caller to the pre-show take up for you.
3: That's right.
1: And say that they saw it on Google.
3: That's right.
1: But she understands that that also means it's not true.
3: No, I understand it. I agree it's not true.
1: So you are agreeing now it didn't happen.
3: Yes, but I'm also agreeing that I was lied to.
1: But you're taking no responsibility.
3: No, if you get lied to and you tell somebody something that you believe is true, it's not your fault. You believe that person. I just won't trust anybody anymore. I am DTA. Don't trust anybody. Anybody.
1: Drew, is that an overreaction?
4: Shannon, do you know Mark Pope wasn't really on The View and Colin Chandler didn't donate all of his NIL to local? I don't know how to tell you that.
3: That was on Facebook. I don't believe that.
1: Hey, all right, doesn't believe Facebook.
3: Don't believe heavy.com anymore.
1: Okay. Don't believe heavy.com anymore.
3: I don't believe Billy anymore.
1: Get heavy out of here.
3: I don't trust Billy.
1: No more Billy. No.
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1: Kevin Harlan here from Monday Night Football on Westwood One. 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The Giants are coming off a big win in head coach John Harbaugh's debut. The Rams hope to bounce back from their disappointing loss in Australia. Giants-Rams on Monday Night Football.
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5: From the Cromwell Weather Center, I'm Jeff Daly. Fall comes in with cooler temperatures. Mostly cloudy today with a high of 77. Tonight, mostly cloudy and down to 62. Tomorrow, mostly cloudy and a high of 78. Clouds tomorrow night, down to 60. Thursday's forecast is sunny with a high of 80. Friday and Saturday, mostly sunny with highs still in the upper 70s. Sunny Sunday and
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8: 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All right. When you, Chris, and Mike Hoskins get in my ear and, like, say there's an update on an injury for a player, and I can tell, and you guys were talking in the voice of the slow Fox music going to break, which means what we're about to hear about Jackson Dart is not good, if I had to guess. I have not seen anything. I've stayed off of the screens during the commercial break. Go ahead and hit the drop, Mike Del Tufo, right here on the program, everybody.
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8: What do you got, Chris?
12: Yeah, according to Ian Rappaport, Adam Schefter and Mike Garofolo, the knee injury Jackson Dart suffered last night, worse than anticipated, according to the MRI scans. He is out an extended period of time and possibly
8: this season.
12: The season.
8: Oh, my gosh. So as John Harbaugh was saying last night, it's in the neighborhood of an MCL, but we don't know until we don't know. I can't react. And somebody's like, well, at least he's out there standing around. I mean, that's got to be good news and feel good. Yeah, like, you know, that's good, but you reserve judgment. And because it's not like the worst, and it seems like it could be the worst, which is the worst.

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3: I'm Chief Meteorologist Jeff Lyons with your 14 First Alert forecast. For the overnight hours, partly cloudy with a low of 59. On Wednesday, cloudy skies but milder with a high of 76. Then partly cloudy Wednesday night with a low of 59. On Thursday, partly sunny with a high of 79. I'm Chief Meteorologist Jeff Lyons with your 14 First Alert
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6: I'm Nick DeLuca. Injury concern for Jackson Dart, Giants QB, suffering a knee injury on the opening drive of last night's loss in L.A. Head coach John Harbaugh saying Dart will miss an extended period of time, if not the season. ESPN's Dan Orlovsky says it's really tough timing.
7: This was the big jump year. This was the development year. This is his first year on a new offense, but with Malik Nabers, they missed time last year because of injuries, really, for both of them. And so to lose that after what came, you know, the start of the season was so encouraging.
6: Orlovsky on NFL Live. In the NBA, Raptors star Kawhi Leonard signing a two-year, $115 million extension with a player option for 2028-29. Now is a total of 3 years and $165 million on his Toronto contract. Turned 35 in June, coming off the highest scoring season of his career, where he averaged 27.9 points per game. In baseball, the Mets removing the interim tag from manager Andy Green, signing him to a three-year contract.
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11: I was the emergency quarterback, third string.
10: Okay.
11: Matt Ryan gets hurt when we're playing at Tampa. Our backup gets nicked up. So it's getting to a point where I might have to go in. I'll be damned if I'm going in that game. Now, after what I witnessed happen to the first two, I said my contract don't have nothing about no quarterback position. See, I was all for it, and I would practice the emergency quarterback, taking snaps, and they had a package for me and everything.
10: Sure.
11: But when it got time to them live bullets,
10: that was it.
11: And I seen what happened to one and two.
10: Right.
11: No, that's not in my contract, boss.
9: This is Freddie and Harry.

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3: I'm Chief Meteorologist Jeff Lyons with your 14 First Alert forecast. For the overnight hours, partly cloudy with a low of 59. On Wednesday, cloudy skies but milder with a high of 76. Then partly cloudy Wednesday night with a low of 59. On Thursday, partly sunny with a high of 79. I'm Chief Meteorologist Jeff Lyons with your 14 First Alert forecast.
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3: I'm Chief Meteorologist Jeff Lyons with your 14 First Alert forecast. For the overnight hours, partly cloudy with a low of 59. On Wednesday, cloudy skies but milder with a high of 76. Then partly cloudy Wednesday night with a low of 59. On Thursday, partly sunny with a high of 79. I'm Chief Meteorologist Jeff Lyons with your 14 First Alert forecast.
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0: It's

0: 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Stephen A. Turner here coming into focus on the live stream I see over here. Joined by Coach Vic Evans.
1: What's up, man? Yeah, you know, every now and then you gotta open up the camera.
0: Yeah, it happens. We get to talking before we go.
1: Yeah, you know, we were over talking about some stuff.
0: Yeah, no, it was heavy stuff, right? Yeah. So this is why Live at 5 is good for me, because I need it today. Therapy session for me. I would ask if you are a praying person, just unspoken prayers. I'm not going to go into it, because if I did, I'd probably get fired.
1: Not only that,
0: but I'm trying to, you know, redirect my negative energy. And I got a little bit of negative energy rolling in me today, thanks to some things going on that's completely outside the radio world. It's more of a personal situation. So just keep Amber and myself and little Jackson, I'll just leave it at that, in your prayers, please, if you do pray, because this is going to be a good therapy session, going to be a good distraction. I'm going to try to talk a little high school football, a little whatever else comes to mind. We'll give away some player of the weeks. That's always fun.
1: Yeah, we've got top 10. We got player of the weeks. I'm sure we'll talk about some other stuff. You got, looks like Jackson Dart out for the year. You know, so,
0: yeah, man.
1: I mean, does that become the J.J. McCarthy destination for the
0: – It could.
1: For the Giants?
0: You know, if you connect the dots on that, you know, you got the Giants had scouted him pretty good. Of course, they didn't take him. They were drafting 6 overall that year that McCarthy was in the draft. The Vikings were drafting 10th. They move up to 9th to get him, I believe it was, or 11th. Or moved up to 10th, whatever it was. So they definitely have scouted him. And then you got a Harbaugh head coach.
1: Yeah.
0: You know, and I don't think you're going to put all your eggs in the Jameis Winston basket.
1: Well, no, but I think also, like, if you're the Giants and you've made this move to go out and get John Harbaugh, who, you know, has been a traditional winner in the NFL, I just don't think you can sit back and be like, all right, we're just going to let Jameis Winston do this. I think you have to make some move, whether it's maybe you call the Raiders up and see if Cousins is available, if they want to make the change, you know, which I don't think they would do, you know, at 2-0.
0: Yeah, right.
1: But, you know,
0: I think you're calling everybody at this point, right? I would say maybe, I think the price is probably too high, but a Mac Jones, you know, out of San Francisco. But not only that, but I mean, San Francisco is looking like a Super Bowl contender. So do you really want to trade? Would you even consider trading Mac Jones? Because, you know, you're only one, you know, bad play away from Purdy being in that situation.
1: And Mac has proven he can win.
0: Can come in and win. Mm-hmm. So, you know, I think the price on him would be very high. Now, McCarthy makes a little bit more sense because he's relegated to the third string, you know, and if Murray goes down again, you know they're going right back to Wentz. Whether either one of those guys could stay healthy for the long haul, I have no idea.
1: But is it, you know, you think a Tua out of Atlanta with, you know, with
0: on the field right now?
1: With Penix. I mean, there's got to be something. Yeah. I mean, I just don't think you can live with Jameson Winston as being your quarterback when they were a team that was picked by a lot of people to be a surprise team this year.
0: You know what? But when you lose your starting quarterback, I know it's hard to wrap your mind around. You know that it's hard to overcome that, especially when you talk about losing him for the year. Most people don't have a very. I mean, Jameis is a solid backup, but not many teams in the league have a plan B that you just throw into the mix, and you know you roll out there and can maintain it.
1: Or you hope your year is bad enough that you look at getting a franchise quarterback next year, because the one thing Dart has proven to be is he can't stay on the field so far for the first 2 years.
0: Yeah, yeah, and I think a lot of the young quarterbacks are struggling with that. Really, yeah. I mean, the NFL is a war, all football, college is that way too. It's a war of attrition. So, you know, really, it's as much as the good teams as who's healthy late in the year, especially at key positions. You can afford to lose, you know, a guy here or there in the trenches or, you know, maybe a linebacker or a safety or something, but you cannot afford to lose QB1. And it's going to be a big blow to the Giants moving forward. It'll be interesting to see if they do make any moves. And McCarthy is an interesting one, though. How keen would the Vikings be to move him? I wouldn't think they'd get more than, you know, a fifth or a sixth, maybe a conditional fifth. It could be a fourth if he has success. I mean, it'd be classic Vikings to trade McCarthy and then 9 goes to New York and becomes an absolute superstar. So, you know, that's probably the best thing that could happen for J.J. McCarthy, even though, you know, O'Connell's system is pretty quarterback friendly. But, you know, I watched a little bit of the game last night and the Rams looked better. I mean, Stafford looked a lot better.
1: Yeah.
0: Especially minus Puka.
1: Yeah. You know, Adams had a big day. Kyron Williams had a big night. I thought Aaron Donald played well in his first, you know, outing with the Rams.
0: Oh, God. It was Aaron Donald played last night?
1: Yeah.
0: Man, I never would have known by listening to the Monday Night Football broadcast that only mentioned him 747 times.
1: Well, I mean, there's a reason he was, you know, when he left this game, he was the best offensive player in all of football.
0: Right. Like, he's been on the couch for a year. I mean, granted,
1: 2 years.
0: Yeah, it's been 2 years. Yeah. So, I mean, not to say that he still won't have an impact.
1: But, he'll have an impact.
0: But I mean, I was beat you over the head with it on the broadcast.
1: Well, that's what they do on the broadcast. Yeah. That's why you should listen to Kevin Harlan over there on 102.7 The Game. That's what 100%. I do.
0: Yeah. Think the Rams are still the team to beat in the West?
1: Or
0: in the NFC?
1: I'll say this. I think the NFC West is going to be – I think – I'm not so sure that in the NFC the three best teams aren't in the West, and it's going to be a battle royale out there.
0: Right.
1: So I think the Seattle is very good. Jackson Smith and Jigba is showing why he's the best receiver in all of football. Like, I know people say Chase, and I know people say Jefferson. I'm not taking anything away from them. This guy's younger, and I just think the NFL now – is a lot like baseball is you better get these guys and have their years when they're 21 to 26. And then after that, don't pay them anymore because of the injury and the physicality of the game and the beat up of the game. You're seeing that in baseball, you know, Judge is down, you know, and you've been playing.
0: Look at
1: the number of people in baseball that you pay them $300 million. They're not playing. Otani's been in and out of the lineup. Like it's so hard to stay healthy anymore in these sports. But I think in the NFC, I think those three, the 49ers, the Rams, and Seattle, I just think those six games that they play against each other will decide who has home field advantage.
0: Yeah.
1: And I think when it comes down to, I have a feeling on one side of the divisional round of the NFC, it's going to be two of those teams playing each other with the other one over there. And the advantage is who can get the one seed and be on the opposite side of the bracket where you don't have to play each other.
0: Yeah. It's so, kind of like the ninth district.
1: It is the ninth district.
0: The NFC West is the ninth district. And I don't disagree with that. I honestly think if I had to rank them right now, the three best teams in the NFC are all in the same division.
1: Yeah, right now.
0: I think the Eagles are in the mix there. You can't ever count the Eagles out.
1: Man, I just think there's something missing on the Eagles there.
0: Yeah, I don't know. The offense, they're winning games, right? But it hasn't looked super pretty in the process, nor does it have to. Like, the Vikings are 2-0, and it's been about the ugliest football you'll ever see in your entire life, unless you're a fan of watching dominant defenses. But yeah, we'll see how it plays out. It's only 2 weeks in. I kind of still lean Seattle in the division, but I really like how the Niners have started. The question is,
1: can they
0: hang in there come week 10? We talked about war of attrition. Can they hang in there through week 10, 12?
1: You look at their stars on the defense, you know, Warner and on the defensive end. They're all older. And they've all had injury problems. And then the wide receivers, too. And then Purdy. And then your left tackle is like 67 years old.
0: Yeah.
1: I just have a feeling by the end of the year. They are. McCaffrey's the guy.
0: Though.
1: I just have a feeling when you get into the playoffs, I'm just not sure San Francisco will be fully healthy.
0: Yeah, no, it'd be fun to see how that plays out. It was an interesting matchup until Dart went down, and then it kind of changed everything. I still think the Rams were better with Dart on the field, but at least would have gave him a shot.
1: It was nice to see Devontae Adams kind of turn back the time of the clock and have a dominant game, you know?
0: Yeah, when Puka's out, he stepped up, and that's what you do. That's what championship teams have, is guys that can step into those spots and fill those voids. We will have an Owensboro Health Top 10 coming up in a little bit. We're going to give away tons of player of the weeks. So I want to look at a couple teams outside the top 10 before we get there. But we haven't talked baseball in a little bit, and this is the final week of the regular season.
1: Mm-hmm.
0: And we'll probably touch on this as we go through the week. But in the American League, you really have two divisions that are being battled for, and then you have one wild card spot. I think the Guardians, the consolation prize of losing the AL Central between the Guardians and the White Sox, more than likely is the wild card.
1: Yes,
0: I would think. And then both of them have, you know, pretty favorable schedules the rest of the way. I lean Guardians to take the division, White Sox being that number three wild card team that would immediately go on the road in the first round. And then the other division that's up for grabs is the West, where Texas has overtaken the Astros. The Rangers have a one-game lead there, and both teams have very favorable schedules.
1: They do.
0: The rest of the way. Who can beat the bad teams? And the losers are probably on the outside of the playoffs looking in.
1: I would think so. I think they're only going to get one team out of the West. I mean, the three teams with the best record in the American League, and you know, do you look at maybe, I don't feel this way because I think the winning the division ought to mean something, but you know, there's going to be a team that gets a week off while the Yankees and Red Sox are playing, and they both have better records than them playing, right. You know, and so right. Does baseball need to look at, you know, changing the way you seed the playoffs?
0: I don't think so.
1: And, you know, more do it more, you know, where you take divisions out of it. I don't think so either, but that'll be like something to be talked about.
0: I think home field advantage, like in the NFL, like that four seed, lots of times has a worse record mm-hmm. than the number one wild card team. You make it look at something like that for foot, but for baseball.
1: Well, I think you still ought to have something for winning division. Like if you're a Yankee or Red Sox fan, and you're like, oh, we don't. Then win your division and have the best record.
0: Yeah, I don't disagree. You know, there's always going to be years where divisions are a little overbalanced. We just talked about with the NFC West, but yeah, getting back to baseball a little bit. To me, it's Guardians, White Sox. I've been saying the Astros all along, but it seems like they're fading to Texas. Texas may be a team to watch in the postseason because usually those teams that make that late charge and find a way to get in are usually pretty dangerous in the postseason. With Judge being down, you know, it kind of levels the playing. I've been saying Yankees are going to the World Series all along, and I thought
1: they are so bad offensively when he doesn't play.
0: I'm a little worried about the offense.
1: Not only that, it's a bad matchup with the Red Sox because the Red Sox are very lefty pitching dominant.
0: Yeah.
1: Four of their five starters are lefties. Their two best setup men are left-hander. Your closer's left-hander. And so you're taking Judge out of the lineup, and you're having to play somebody, either a Spencer Jones and now, you know, and Bellinger. So now, and then even if you get, you know, Grisham's out too, but if you bring him back, you know, you've got the guy you got at the trade deadline that hits right-handed. But, you know, your three best outfielders are probably left-handed. All your best hitters are left-handed. So it's not a great matchup with the Red Sox. With
0: in a
1: Aaron Jones out,
0: series
1: right
0: too, man.
1: Now, just, I think your pitching's good enough to help you win that series because you have the best starting pitching in all of baseball, yeah, in my do. Opinion, from top to bottom.
0: Yeah,
1: but you look at
0: I think if the Yankees can just survive that three game series, those three game series are just toss ups.
1: They are,
0: no matter
1: somebody
0: who's playing who. It's just, you know, it's just a random three game series, like a regular season series, but with a lot more pressure, a lot more high leverage, obviously. But, you know, I think whoever wins that series is going to have some serious momentum going into the second round. I think whoever wins that series goes to the World Series, even without Judge. I like the Yankees.
1: So you don't give Tampa a shot at all?
0: Yeah, I give them a shot. I do. I give them a shot. But it seems like they fizzle out. They're the Brewers of the American League.
1: They are that. Right? Yeah, they are.
0: But they've been, you know, they've consistently all year long been the best team in the American League, which means absolutely nothing when it comes to the playoffs. You reset, period, in the playoffs. And you've seen it in baseball over the past 5 or 6 years. Well, it means nothing. Like, unless Tampa, you're the Dodgers, it means nothing.
1: Tampa reminds me of, like, that run the Braves had where they won, like, 15 divisions in a row, but then they only won one World Series out of that because their pitching it was dominant. But in the playoffs, it's more about power pitching. Like, you got to strike people out, and you got to do this, and you got to do that. Like, the Braves that run with Maddox and Smoltz and Glavine and even Steve Avery. And so they were more built for 162 games and not necessarily a 5 or 6 game or 7 game series. That kind of reminds me of what the Rays and the Brewers have been doing.
0: Yeah, and, you know, the Brewers will have their opportunity. You look at the American League, Arizona is four. There's nothing really up for grabs outside of that last playoff spot, which Arizona's four back of the Phillies, right? So you would think the Phillies would be safe. They have a gauntlet the rest of the way, though, so nothing is safe when it comes
1: they'll be fine.
0: Their offense has just been so bad, man, and it really doesn't matter. The Phillies are one and done, more than likely. I mean, I think they'd have a shot if they were to play the Padres or the Cubs in the first round, but if they have to play Atlanta, and then you're on the opposite side, you're on the same side of the bracket as the Dodgers, to me, that's just a bad beat. You don't want to be over there. And they've kind of played themselves into that position. San Diego has been on fire as of late. I guess my only question with San Diego is, have they peaked too soon? But there's still, you know, I guess if you look at the seeding and who's going to play who in the National League, there's still a little bit up for grabs. But for the most part, I mean, barring an absolute collapse, which is not off the table. It
1: happens in baseball.
0: I think the Phillies are in, along with the Cubs and the Padres. It's just a matter of which how they're, you know, ranked in the seedings. for the rest of the way.
1: Do you foresee Judge coming back at all in the playoffs, or do you think with the calf injury he has, that's on the lower level, that a lot of athletes have had this and ends up having Achilles problems after? I mean, this is what, you know, Kevin Durant had whenever he finally tore. If you're the Yankees, do you try to play it, or you say, hey, we got to pay him $380 million over the next few years?
0: It just depends on the situation. I mean, you know, if you get in the ALCS and he's cleared,
1: DH,
0: he's playing.
1: Yeah.
0: Yeah. Yeah. DH, 100%.
1: Just let him go up there and swing.
0: Yeah.
1: And pinch run for him if you have to.
0: Yeah. I think, you know, it's easy to think, well, we'll get him next year type of thing. But, you know, you may not be baseball next year, number one. Number two, never know when opportunities are going to come around. Your pitching staff is championship level. So if you think you have a shot at a world championship, I think you put everything aside and just, you know, as long as he's cleared. Right. That's the number one thing. Obviously, he's going to have to be cleared. But yeah, I mean, it's going to make all the difference in the world. I mean, I know Judge hasn't fared super well in the postseason.
1: I'd much rather play the postseason with him than without him.
0: Oh, 100%. Yeah, you take your chances with him. That's for sure. But I thought we'd take a glance at that. Not a lot as far as pennant races goes in the National League. There's a couple in the American League as we wind down baseball season. And I know the baseball my baseball friends, including yourself, are going to murder me for this. But it just stinks that, you know, you go all summer, you know, and baseball fans, like, I still watch the Phillies tonight, to be clear. But the excitement level just takes a hit when the NFL starts. It's just, for me. And I think the American public would agree with that. And it just stinks that you're playing your most important games of the season, you know, at a time where most people have one eye on the NFL or college football and not so much on baseball. And, you know, it happens like that every year. And that being said, here in a couple of weeks when this thing fires up and we get into the thick of it,
1: there's still be right there on the edge. There's still nothing like postseason baseball.
0: You're right, really not.
1: And I think baseball
0: maybe it's just because there's not a whole lot of great storylines at the end. When the playoffs fire up, I'll be fine. Right. Right now, my interest level is low, I think, because the Phillies can't hit.
1: Well, not only that, it's
0: it's so hard to watch.
1: There's not a great, you know, I mean, say what you want, the additional wild card team, it keeps more teams involved, but it kind of does away with pennant races.
0: It does a little.
1: There's not a great pennant race this year. There's not a great race for who's going to be MVP in both leagues, because those are kind of settled.
0: It has been.
1: Armstrong and the dude from the Astros are going to win MVPs in a blowaway. I don't think there's really much of a case for Cy Young. Like, there is nothing, like, you know, Slitler ought to be on the Cy Young Award and no problem with the Yankees. And then, you know, in the American League or National League, you got the dude from the Miz.
0: Yeah.
1: So there's really no intrigue or drama in this last month of the season in baseball.
0: No, and I mean, I don't know that I would want to change it back, though, because the postseason is so good, right? I like more postseason because even those three-game series, they're so intriguing. I mean,
1: I agree. I'm not saying that.
0: I'm not either. I was talking to myself more than anything, trying to think of how you can make it better at the end. But it is what it is.
1: No,
0: you play 162 games. It's hard to make it all exciting.
1: Well, that's also, this is until you do something with the salary cap, you can just look at the teams that are spending the money and the teams that aren't. I mean, you have your haves and have nots.
0: Yeah, we need
1: the
0: salary
1: cap. You know, yes, you're going to get somebody like the Rays who win a division. They've not done anything in the playoffs like the Brewers, but you know the Yankees are going to be there. The Dodgers are going to be there. The Red Sox are going to be there. Like, the Yankees are a bad baseball team, and they may be the best just because there's nobody else in the American League that really wants to spend any money other than the Red Sox.
0: Yeah. I mean, the Phillies are a bad baseball team, and they're hanging around just because of their payroll alone, I think. So, yeah, anyway, that's baseball. Celebrate it. Let's move it over. We'll switch gears. Before we get to the top 10, I want to take a look at some teams. We're at the halfway mark of the regular season, which is insane. We've played five games so
1: far. It's unreal.
0: And only five to go in the high school football regular season. Hancock County sitting there in a place with just a very unfamiliar territory, sitting at 1-4 on the season. But you look at what they've got, and we've talked about this on the show, you know, your ultimate goal of hosting a home playoff game and even winning a playoff game, as far as that seems away right now, is still on the table.
1: I mean,
0: you look at what they've got left. They've got Union, which Union's really down. And, mm-hmm. You know, I know you are too a little bit right now, banged up on top of that. Of course, that's a borderline winnable game. You know, you've got McLean, which is pretty much, you know, a playoff game.
1: Yes.
0: It's going to have that kind of atmosphere over at Paulson Stadium. And then you've got Fort Knox and Bethlehem. So, I mean, is it crazy to say there's a world we live in where they finish 4-1 and it's they're 5-5 to close?
1: I would say 3-2. I don't think Bethlehem and Catholic are winnable games. I think you have McLean, you have Fort Knox, and you've got Union. So I think 3-2 would probably be a legit.
0: Yeah.
1: That I could see them making that claim to finish 3-2. I have a hard time feeling looking at they're going to go 4-1.
0: That's fair. I think that's fair, and it's been a struggle, right?
1: Yeah.
0: And you got to put it together.
1: And then 3-2 would be the ceiling of that. I mean, if you can just get to 2-3. I think would be okay.
0: But yeah, especially if one of the two is McLean, right? You win your two of the three district games with McLean and Fort Knox. You're at home.
1: Right, you're at home.
0: Playoffs and see what happens, right? But our Southwire Hornet of the Week is going to be Tripp Hager, threw for 113 yards, ran for 83 in the loss to Tell City this week there for the Hornets. Staying in the 2A, same district, the McLean County Cougars checking in at 2-3. And you look at their remaining schedule, and they've got Davis County,
1: mm-hmm.
0: they got Fort Knox,
1: mm-hmm.
0: Hancock County,
1: mm-hmm.
0: Owensboro Catholic, and Ohio.
1: 4-1's
0: on the table for them.
1: Yes. I want to see how they handle Davis County size and overall.
0: It's an intriguing matchup
1: but
0: this week.
1: It is. But, I mean, they're going to be a heavy favorite with Fort Knox. They're going to be a heavy favorite with Ohio County. They're going to be a heavy, heavy underdog with Catholic. I mean, yeah. Let's just be honest what it is. Catholic is going to run and clock everybody in that district. And then, you know, then you've got the game with Hancock. So 4-1 is on the table for McLean County.
0: That Hancock game is going to be huge. I mean, it's going to be crazy. I feel like two teams, two rivalries, right? And, you know, one that's going to – it's just going to – you know,
1: I mean, outside of last year,
0: the playoff game.
1: Outside of last year, every time those teams meet, it's some type of 21-14, 14-7. You know, it's just a good game.
0: Battle, no doubt. And McLean County sitting there at 2-3. Our Sacramento Deposit Bank Cougar of the Week, Raylan Tate, they're 4-for-4, 112 yards passing,
1: mm-hmm.
0: and a touchdown in the Fear the Wing offense. So breaking out a little bit of the passing game for Mr. Tate, who is our Sacramento Deposit Bank Cougar of the Week. Some other teams here outside the top 10 Edmondson County, I have to mention them because they're only at 1-4. But man, you look at they played Muhlenberg. If they don't turn it over, they mm-hmm. probably win that game. Breckenridge County, very, very close. And you lose by one score to Hart, or, you know, you get those three wins. All of a sudden, how much different does your season look?
1: Absolutely.
0: The problem is, the district you're playing in, and forgive me, I've been saying all along that LaRue was the favorite team. Well, you forgot all about the Scotties down in Glasgow.
1: They're pretty good. It's
0: a 16 district.
1: Yes.
0: And you got freaking Adair. You've got Glasgow. You got LaRue. I mean, it's hard to make ground up there, which makes this week's game against Butler County massive.
1: The loser of this game is completely eliminated from playoff consideration.
0: I think, let's just be honest.
1: So.
0: I think whoever wins this game sets themselves up for a possibility, especially if it's Butler, because I think Butler would have a shot against Hart.
1: Mm-hmm.
0: But, yeah, I mean, Edmondson's – I'm just saying they're 1-4, and it feels like they're far away. But, man, just a few ball bounces here or there, and they're 4-1.
1: No doubt.
0: Things look a lot different. Whether it looks different for the playoffs or not, it's debatable. And then the last team I have outside the top 10, and I'm going to be honest with you, it's probably a team that I – should have had in the top 10. It's South Spencer.
1: I had them in mind. I had them 10th, yeah. But nobody else did. Yeah.
0: South Spencer's 2-3, and they're starting to heat up.
1: Mm-hmm.
0: They got Trey Lance at 629 rushing yards on the season, 8 total touchdowns. He's putting in 125 yards per game on the ground.
1: Number two, well, we'll release this on Thursday. We've got the receiving yards leaders and the rushing leaders.
0: Okay.
1: And Trey Lance and the Harris group stat leaders in number two.
0: Interesting. Yeah, I mean, he's having a really good year.
1: Number two by a couple hundred yards.
0: Yeah, yeah. They got North Posey, which is going to be tough this week. But then you got Pike Central, Eastern Pekin, and Tell City. I mean, there's a world we live in where South Spencer could finish 500.
1: There is.
0: Going to the playoffs. And I think if we did ceiling and floor, you know, you look back at that.
1: We had about four or five wins.
0: That's just pretty much right on target for South Spencer, who's starting to kick it up a little bit.
1: Without a doubt. And I do want to follow up because on Fridays, or it was last week when we were doing the stat leaders, mm-hmm. Dockery would have been in the top 10. I went back and looked at
0: yes.
1: that.
0: Yeah, I
1: Dockery
0: forgot to circle
1: would
0: back to
1: have
0: that.
1: Been back in the top 10 in okay. that one. That was one we left out.
0: Yeah, it was me that left it out.
1: So
0: I don't know why I was – maybe I just – you know, I had him down to with the other two big dogs from Butler, but you knew that he was going to account for quite a bit with the quarterback spot with the legs and the way he runs around for Dockery. But we'll get to Butler County here in a minute. We're going to go to our Owensboro Health Top 10 after the break. We're going to pause it for Karen Gross, realtor with RE/MAX Professional Realty Group. 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
1: And before you go, I also want to remind people there, on October the 8th, which is coming up, you got the Pink Mic Project. And this is here at Cromwell Media. It runs from 3 p.m. to 6 p.m. You'll have live radio across of, you know, people talking about, you know, the survivors of what they went through with breast cancer and fights across all forms of cancer. The silent auction, all those donations and proceeds go to Owensboro Health Foundation and the Kentucky Cancer Program. I know we've got some stuff coming from the 49ers with some signed memorabilia stuff from them. I think we got like a Kirk Cignetti football sign. Cool there, yeah. I'm working on a Marcus Freeman signed football. We'll have Thunderbolts tickets, Predators tickets. A lot of cool stuff that we'll have for that. And all of that will be going. And it's up for a KBA award this year.
0: It is, yeah.
1: From last year's project.
0: Yeah.
1: And so it's the Pink Mic Project. It'll be right here at Cromwell Media on October the 8th, 3 to 6. So come on out.
0: Benefits breast cancer, awareness, and, man, doesn't get much better than the Pink Mic Project. And, man, it sounds like – I know we had a lot of great stuff to give away last year. Sounds like we're upping our game
1: a little bit. We're trying to up the game a little bit. I'm hoping the 49ers stuff is maybe hopefully like a Christian McCaffrey sign ball or something. That'd be cool. So we're working on it.
0: Interesting. Yeah. So we'll definitely promote that more as we get closer to the event, let everybody know what we've got over here for the Pink Mic Project. When we come back, it's the Owensboro Health Top 10 live at 5, 102.7 The Game.
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1: No, I got so busy today, I didn't put in the returns in there.
0: Now it sounds like we're on Beyond the Bench, which you can hear every Monday after Live at 5 right here on 102.7 The Game, 6 o'clock every Monday. Or maybe you're out there and you've seen it streaming on a Sunday.
1: Yeah, we do it. We stream on Sunday, and their schedule gets hectic. So, you know, it's we stream everything on Sunday. They got some big guests lined up coming up. We've got a big guest next Wednesday. We got the ladies from Sasshole Podcast coming on to promote.
0: That's tomorrow, right?
1: Yes.
0: Next week?
1: No, it's this
0: tomorrow.
1: Week. That's tomorrow. So, but they've got a couple big ones and a couple big ones that they're working on that would be huge.
0: Oh, yeah.
1: One of them may be on this wall over here.
0: Oh, wow. Okay. Yeah.
1: All right. So that'd there you go. And then the other one may be, you know, well, we'll just say the other one may be.
0: Looking around, just trying to find somebody likely.
1: That's on the other.
0: We've had a few on the wall. I mean, we've got Ryan Lemon. We've had Higgs.
1: And, yeah.
0: You know, you look back here, we've had Joel Utley.
1: It may be the only one on the wall up here that we haven't had.
0: Yeah.
1: That you could have.
0: I'd pass on that one.
1: No, not that one. Okay. Nobody has. I'd pass on that one too.
0: Right. We gotta have to move on. Like I said, it's all positivity here on Live at 5. What can I say?
1: Let's get to the top 10.
0: Let's do it. Owensboro Health, top 10. Don't forget about what Owensboro Health does for us, man. Across the board, tremendous partner here for Cromwell Media Sports and Live at 5 and 102.7 The Game. And sometimes we just gloss over our Owensboro Health top 10, but they do so much more than just the top 10. So definitely wanted to give
1: Owensboro
0: Health
1: a shout. Regional tournament title sponsor, and everything they do, Media Day, with those things. And then they're in all of our games. They're a huge supporter of everything we do on the game. So they are a great, great partner of ours.
0: They are. Yeah, no. Shout out to Owensboro Health. Let's kick it off at number 10. That's where Breckenridge County is sitting this week, 3-2. Got a win over Thomas Nelson in a lightning shortened event. Take them however you can get them. I think Breck was favored to win that game by a handful of scores.
1: Hey,
0: anyway.
1: You scored, you stopped them, you won the game.
0: That's it.
1: But you saw it out there where they named the one team, there was one team, I guess, that was tied.
0: Yeah.
1: And you can't have a no contest, and one team wanted to play, one team didn't. And then the KHSA ruled today that the team that was trying to play, and it was like, oh, we can't play here, we can't make this up, they took the L.
0: Yeah, and hats off to Frakes, too, who's been all over this since Friday night. I mean, he was talking about that rule. And
1: yes.
0: I think some people may have been unaware of all the details of the rule and where there can't be a no contest. Mm-hmm. You know, so it's interesting. But, I mean, either way, I mean, Brett got the win. You take it however you can get it. And, you know, you also keep guys fresh that way. You know, yep. We talk about war of attrition. Everybody's still fresh for the Fighting Tigers in a game-shortened win. And you got Valley this week, which is a little bit tougher task. They've struggled with Valley a little bit in years past. I think going on the road a little bit underdog.
1: A little bit of underdog. But it would not surprise me to see them go up there and play well either. They're starting to turn the corner a little bit.
0: Gain some of that momentum there for the Fighting Tigers. Let's move it to number 9, and that's where Butler County is sitting 3-2. Suffered a tough setback to LaRue County. But like we talked about, it feels like it's a playoff game this week at Edmondson County.
1: I think there's two games you circle on the calendar that I think are must wins for Butler to go to the playoffs. And this team deserves the right to be in the playoffs. It's a really good football team that plays in a tough district this week. And then you look at the Hart game. You think that there's an opportunity there. But you got to get this one this week against Edmondson.
0: Yeah, it's a monster game. And, you know, like you say, I don't know. It's playing in that district, there's levels to it for sure. And you look at the growth of the offense. We talk about it all the time with the big three there, but they have some really good receivers mixed in there as well. Dockery leading the way at quarterback. And then Robbins on both sides of the football has been electric. He's got his name in the hat for all area first team, one side or the other of the ball. A tremendous player on the defensive side, really led the way. But yeah, this is it's a must win if you want to keep those play. And I know it's halfway through the year, but if you want to keep the playoff hopes going, this is a game they've got to win on the road at Edmondson. And I don't know anything about Edmondson. They're, you know, every time I count them out, they
1: play a great game.
0: They, you know, they either win or they come back and make it really close. So I expect it'll be a good game down there at Mammoth Cave. Let's move it over to number 8, and that's where Muhlenberg County is sitting, too low on the
1: poll
0: this week.
1: I agree. Totally too low.
0: And this is, I don't know. I know they didn't finish strong. The second half didn't go their way, but I thought they played Apollo really well for a half there.
1: Yeah. I mean, you were down 14-7 at the half. Should have been 14-14. Apollo made the big first stop on the first drive where Muhlenberg drove right down the field and turned it over on downs inside the 10-yard line. And but, yeah, I'm like you. I think this is too low for Muhlenberg. I would have them around probably no lower than 7. I had them at 7th on my poll.
0: You flip-flop 7 and 8.
1: Yeah, I probably didn't have number 8. I didn't have the team that's sitting there at number 7 in my top 10.
0: Yeah, I think they definitely – yeah, it would have been lower on mine. But you know, focus on Muhlenberg for a second. You know, you look at the team they're playing this week, Marshall County, which is
1: – it's a must-win.
0: Have to win it to make it into the playoffs. Marshall's a 2-3 team. You lost this game by a hair last year, 23-21. So you want to try to make that up. You look at the game.
1: I think you get it at home, too.
0: Yes.
1: Yeah. So, I mean, this is a must-win.
0: No, it's at Marshall.
1: It's at Marshall.
0: It was at home last year.
1: This is a game where you're going to see the growth of Mueller. This is a game, if Muhlenberg's program's grown like I think it has over the last couple of years, where you've gotten more kids out, you've made, you know, the people have invested monies into the program, this is a game you need to win to show that you've taken that step forward because you're a better team than Marshall.
0: Yeah, Marshall's wins have came against Trigg and Crittenden. Their losses are against Madisonville District game. They lost big to Murray, which no shame there. And then Caldwell's pretty good too. So it's kind of hard to gauge. Like the three losses they have are pretty good losses. The two wins they have are wins they should have. So it's really kind of hard. You look back at last year, and I think, you know, Muhlenberg returns a little bit more, but you're going on the road, so it kind of neutralizes it there. Really like the Mustangs' running game, though. You're at 5.8 yards per carry, and Wilkin is passing it for 85, but he's a weapon in the ground game. And then Hawker is an absolute specimen,
1: too. It is, and it all starts up front with the B-back in Slade Gardner. I mean, he'll get you 4 and 5 pops as the B-back, and that fullback of that wing. And so, but you're right, Wilkins and Hawker are the game breakers. Gardner's the guy that kind of gets the tough yards. And but
0: you got a fullback named Slade.
1: I know. Is that not the best B back? That's the best B back name ever, right there. Yeah. Slade Gardner.
0: Yeah. Let's go Muhlenberg this week. Let's get a win. Early indications are I'm picking Muhlenberg at Marshall this week to get the win. And by the way, I lead the way.
1: You do. Yeah, you're trying.
0: I do count the game.
1: I know.
0: So some people would say that maybe, you know, we got a Dominion situation going on here, but that's not the case. I just had a really good week somehow last week.
1: I only lost one game last week.
0: The only game I lost was Beechwood Cupcath. That was it.
1: You took Cupcath.
0: The only game I lost last week. Yep. Well, I mean, it's not maybe 4A versus 2A. Maybe it's not. Well,
1: Cupcath had 1-5 in a straight against Beechwood.
0: And Beechwood just.
1: They're good.
0: They're good. And maybe get eyes on them at some point again this season. I'm sure they'd love
1: state championship game.
0: I'm sure they'd love to hear me cry about it after I rubbed their face in it last year on that big semifinal win. At number 7 is Henderson, and it's no disrespect, but yeah, I think somehow or another they got ranked a little too high. 2-3 on the season. They do have one of the best players in our area, though.
1: Brody Belt's had a year.
0: Yeah, 62% passer. He's over 1,000 yards. In the air, he's thrown 14 touchdowns and only one interception. And then he's ran for 6 touchdowns. He's at 250 yards rushing and 6 touchdowns there. So this cat's accounted for 20 touchdowns in 5 games.
1: Yeah, and they also have another one in the area that most people don't realize about. You know, in receiving, you'll see him up there in the stat leaders. Jackson Loveless is, you know, his number one target. I think he's got 7 touchdown catches already, putting up great numbers at the receiver spot. And we talked about yesterday about how Howard's going to be get the name receive first team all
0: another one.
1: There's another one right there because he's had a first team year.
0: One thing I will say, though, is Henderson is looking good this week. Central Harden's way down.
1: Oh, they're gonna. Yeah, you had Davis County last week. You got you're gonna be 3-3 at the end of this.
0: And you know, 3-3 right now, and you know, back to 500. And we'll see what they do in the back half of the season. At number six, we'll move it here to Tell City, who is sitting at 4-1, are the Marksmen. And I haven't been able to get my hands. I've been meaning to text you off the air just to see if you had your hands on any Tell City statistics.
1: I do.
0: They are rocking and rolling.
1: They are. Well, you get to our, first of all, you get to our, go ahead and give out the player of the week, and I'll give you stats.
0: Our Ohio Valley Gas Marksman of the Week is Brandon Casebolt.
1: Well, he ran.
0: Been waiting to hear his name all year. Well, he ran, Beyer a lot.
1: Right. He ran for 171 and 2 touchdowns this past week.
0: There you go.
1: Beyer ran for 177 and a touchdown. And if you look at it, Beyer's up over 800 yards for the season, 880 rushing yards. Casebolt's right around 521.
0: I'm going to be super unprofessional. They throwing it at all?
1: A little bit.
0: I haven't seen it.
1: A little bit.
0: Okay, I'm not saying they have to. When you're running it like with those two, the two-headed monster there, you know, you love that combination.
1: He's throwing for about 85 yards a game.
0: That's what you That's perfect. So you got a little bit of balance.
1: A little more than he did in the past.
0: Yeah, the defense is playing well for the most part. You've
1: got a great special teams game with the kicker.
0: Yeah. Oh, yeah. That's a new added weapon. Tecumseh this week on the road.
1: Be interesting.
0: That's a toss-up. Like, if you look at the results, these two teams are pretty similar in how they've played teams, you know, that they've common opponents was the term I was looking for. So this game's interesting. Southridge after that, interesting.
1: Yeah, because Southridge is down.
0: And then, so let's just say you get through – you find a way and you win these two games coming up. I think there's a pretty good chance you're going 9-1 because you got Forest Park and then you close with South Spencer. I mean, I could see a scenario where they go 4-0 and I could see a scenario where they go 0-4, but the way they've been playing, I lean more towards 4-0 here.
1: I think at worst you go 3-1. I mean, I think this is.
0: I don't think we had them at that on the ceiling and floor.
1: I think seven. I think seven was. So if you go 3-1, you end up at 7-2.
0: Yeah.
1: You know, because they only played 9 games over there.
0: Yeah, 7, I get. Yeah, that's probably about where we did have them. But I think it's on the table to go 8-1. I really do. And we'll see how the marksmen fare with that strong rushing attack that they bring to the table. Let's move it inside our top five here. Talk about Heritage Hills, who's sitting at number 5. They're 4-1 on the season. Let's get to our PSC Fiber Player of the Week for the Heritage Hills Patriots, Micah Toler. 3 catches, 90 yards. 3 touchdowns. He's been putting up Moss numbers like all season. Yes. 3 catches, 90 yards, 3 touchdowns.
1: He's had a monster year.
0: It was a crazy stat line last week for him, if I remember correctly, like a Moss-type stat line there. The thing is, with Heritage Hills, you're a Gibson Southern this week.
1: This is going to be – listen, this game was the game of the year last year.
0: 4-1, yeah.
1: I was at this game last year when it was played over there. At the Jewel, is what their stadium was. Is what maybe the game of the year, and it was a tremendous football game. It was a tremendous environment. I know it's going to be at Heritage Hills over there. The Jungle is going to be just as good of an environment. Like if you've never gone to one of these two games in either one of those stadiums, you need to take a Friday night and go. Because I tell you what, I'm not sure outside of maybe Owensboro versus Catholic, there is a better environment in the ESPN Owensboro area.
0: Yeah, and it may be better than that. I mean, based on what we saw last year. Now, both teams are replacing superstar players, but both teams still really solid. These are two great programs taking on. I'm not yet decided on the pick 'em.
1: I'm not either.
0: I lean a little Gibson Southern. The Heritage Hills at home, Winchell starting to get it going through the air a little bit. And when they need to call on pun, in a game like this where you're going to, have that feature back, getting, 15 to 20 carries in theory, I think Pun could have a big game, and Winchell back there slinging it, can run it a little bit too. Really like the team the Heritage Hills is turning into here, and it'll be a great test. It'll be a great one to watch the scoreboard from over here in Kentucky on Friday night as they take on Gibson Southern. We'll move it to number 4 now, and that's where Apollo is sitting at number 4, staying in the top 4, pretty much staying in line here is Apollo sitting 3-2. They got the win over Heritage Hills, which is looking better and better every week.
1: Yes.
0: A double overtime loss to Murray is looking, if you find a way to win that, all of a sudden, you're right there in those games. You played Catholic, you played Catholic better than Owensboro did.
1: Yeah.
0: I thought. So it's really setting up. A kid that flies under the radar a little for this team, because we always talk about how prolific the offense is. How about a name for you? Braden Mattingly, under the radar with 65 tackles.
1: He has been tremendous.
0: Three tackles for a loss.
1: He has been tremendous. He has been the staple there at the middle of that defense.
0: Yeah, and on the offensive side, we talk about him a little bit, but Michael Lawrence on the offensive line, powering the way there for the offensive line. That group does a good job. I noticed Max is at around right at 70% passing. For as much as they throw it, that's an impressive number. And now you're taking on Owensboro. And I've seen a lot of these, Apollo Owensboro matchups over the years. And it's been a very long time, and including the Peyton Peters game, since I think Apollo's come into the game with as good of a shot to win it.
1: Well, yes.
0: This is not a token like moral victory. We keep it 28-14. We can celebrate that. I think Apollo has a mindset as, hey, we can go win this football game. And I think it starts there. I think they have to believe they can win it, because it just doesn't happen very often. If you don't believe it, you lost.
1: I think it's happened once in the last 23 years that these two teams have played. And since the original scoreboard, which was like 1998, it only been four times, and or maybe five. And three of those were in three straight years that Apollo took down Owensboro, in three straight years in the there at one point. But in the last 23 years, it's been once, and that was the Peyton Peters catch. Game. So that it starts there. You got to believe, and you got to go understand that we're not playing the name across the jersey. We're playing the players.
0: Right.
1: And so we'll see how that, you know, that, well, but you do have a coach that if you
0: look at your head coach has done it, you know,
1: well, I mean, when he was at Catholic, times. He literally had a 500 record against Owensboro, and he's probably the only, other than Morris, there's not another Catholic high coach anywhere close to that type of record.
0: Right.
1: And so that it ought to be a good game. I mean, I can make a case for Apollo being in this game. I can make a case that if Gavin Walker goes off and the speed of Owensboro takes over, they're in big trouble.
0: Apollo has to limit the run game. They have to, you know, just, you know, you have to, and you have to limit the big plays on the outside. You can't let Dillard and you know, Bryant, Waddy, those guys catch the ball at the line of scrimmage, miss a couple tackles, and boom, it's a 40-yard, you know, scamper. Right. You have to be able to tackle, bring multiple hats to the football and do it that way. But if they can't do that, then it probably gets a little sideways on you. But if they can, their offense is absolutely good enough to keep them in the game.
1: There's no doubt.
0: The Owensboro defense is incredible as well. And we'll get to the Red Devils here in just a little bit, because sandwiched in between these two teams, we've got undefeated Grayson County sitting at 5-0 on the year. And we'll waste no time getting to our Above All Roofing Cougar of the Week. How about Caden Hanshaw?
1: Welcome back, Caden.
0: 173 in the rushing yard department, two touchdowns, and they host Barron County this week. Last week was the biggest game of the year for them.
1: No, check that box. This is the biggest game in Grayson in the last 15 years.
0: I think it is, man. And they got a shot here. They host Barron County. I think Barron's a slight favorite coming in. I really do. But it's not a game that would shock me if Grayson County goes out and wins it at all. I mean, it really, really wouldn't.
1: So you win this one, it's a home playoff game. And then the Bowling Green game comes down for the district championship.
0: Yeah, I mean, you got Ohio County, Warren Central, Bowling Green, and Hart. I mean, there's a world where you finish 9-1 on the season and you host a home playoff game. Well, that'd be the greatest season in Grayson County football history.
1: Well, I mean, there's a world with the way Bowling Green's played. If you beat Barron,
0: yeah,
1: Barron
0: true. Play,
1: there's a just, world I'm that 10-0 is on the floor, on the table.
0: Yeah. We'll just focus on this.
1: There you go.
0: The good thing is to focus on Barron for Grayson County, who's sitting there playing well at 5-0. We'll move it to number two. And that is where Owensboro's at, 3-2 on the year. The biggest surprise for me, Owensboro fans are like, y'all always harping on the negative with this. I'll say it just stuck out to me when I was looking at what to kind of highlight for them in this segment. 3.9 yards per carry rushing.
1: Yes. The offensive line has struggled against good teams. You know, now,
0: I didn't expect that. I didn't expect 3.9.
1: I will say rushing. Their rushing stats are always a little skewed to other people because of the schedule they play. Like, nobody else went up and played St. X and Cal and Catholic. Like, but I'd expect a lot better than 3.9. This has been a run-blocking problem with the offensive line. And it's a young offensive line, and it hasn't come together yet like I thought it would.
0: Yeah. Yeah, no. I think Biggs is flying under the radar. I really do. I mean, he's at 155 yards per game. And to come in the spot that he kind of came in to take Ganaway's place, I think he's playing well. 11 touchdowns, 3 interceptions. I think the key for
1: Owensboro, will say this, too, on the run thing. Like, when you have a young quarterback like that, people are going to say, they're going to stack the line and say, okay, you're going to have to beat us, which takes effect of the running game too.
0: Yeah, there's a lot of defenders near the line. I mean, at least in what I've seen, you know, in the games that I've watched, there is a lot of defenders near the line of scrimmage. Now, you got to be careful because you got to defend the edges too.
1: Yes.
0: Literally, you can just pop up and throw it to one of them receivers and they house it. I mean, that's how electric the receiving core is. And that's my biggest concern for Apollo. Can they keep them in – can you
1: tackle?
0: You give them a five-yard game, but bring him down, right?
1: You
0: make one guy miss. King Diller with the ball in his hands is electric as any player in the state of Kentucky.
1: Right. So. I'll tell you what. I've loved it in the games I've watched Apollo. Like, their corners have played well.
0: Yeah.
1: Like,
0: it's a good matchup.
1: And their secondary is with Barnett back there at the safety spot and Eli Williams at the safety spot have played well. Now, Apollo hasn't always been the best tackling team.
0: Yeah.
1: And that to me is not that they're going to get beat deep on a pass, because a lot of the deep passes, other than a couple spots here and there, they've defended pretty well and been there step for step. But where Apollo has struggled is in space tackling. And that to me is the big thing on this Owensboro matchup. Can you tackle in space one-on-one against those guys?
0: And can your offense rise to the occasion and keep you in it, even if you give up some big plays? On paper, it should. Mm-hmm. But you're also talking about an Owensboro defense that's, you know, if they get anywhere close to being healthy, they're one of the best defenses in the state.
1: Well, and it's a defense. We say that, but I will say, and I know they've been banged up, but it's a defense to me that's been a little bit of a letdown. Like, giving up 35 points to Catholic was a letdown.
0: So far.
1: You know, what happened at Cal was a letdown.
0: Yep.
1: I'd expected, even when you had injuries on offense and you lost Cantaway, that defense was going to keep you in games a la the Minnesota Vikings.
0: Completely dominated St. X from where they've been from there.
1: It's been a complete letdown.
0: It has. Now, you have an opportunity to go out and kind of put your foot in the ground this week against a really good offense in Apollo.
1: Right.
0: It has all the makings.
1: Yes.
0: It has all the makings. Let's move it to number one, and that's where the Aces are sitting, 4-1 this week. Our Pat Hayden Moving Company. I call this kid's name 7,000 times a game, so it's about time he takes home one of these. It's Carter James, 14 tackles, a sack, 2.5 tackles for a loss. Could have very easily gone Kobe Mitchell there as well, who's been incredible. They're on the edge for them as of late. He blocked the field goal, I think, against the Red Devils. Doing big things. I mean, you know, it's Carter James is a dude. I told you that.
1: That whole linebacking crew is a dude, and they're discounted because of their size, their height.
0: Man, anytime he's been sprinkled in, like last year when Edge went down in the state championship, he played lights out, man. So glad to see him get this award. For Catholic, they got Meade again. It's just about going out, staying healthy, and handling your business. Get the clock running as fast as you can. Get the starters out of there. Keep everybody healthy and keep things moving forward.
1: I'll hate to say this, and because you know, but let's just be honest. There's not a non-running clock game until they get to the last game of the year, and they're probably going to run and clock that one too. I mean, I just don't see any way in the next four games that anybody stays within running clock of them.
0: I'm starting to adopt this Catholic football mentality. It's to me, it's about being sharp.
1: Yep.
0: You handled Barstown, but it wasn't sharp.
1: Right.
0: You got to get to that championship. And be clear, you still scored 49 unanswered points. But we got to work on something.
1: You
0: got to work on something. If you want to be a championship team, it's got to be perfect all the time, right? If you're looking for – and the thing about it is I can hold Catholic that standard. Because I've seen him play pretty perfect some of the time. So, just looking forward to the Jason Moore's coaches show tomorrow night at Old Hickory. Hey, when we come back, we'll give away some more Player of the Week. Get you out of here on a Tuesday. 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
3: 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Stephen A. Turner, Vic Evans taking you home on a Tuesday here. I want to jump into some of these player of the weeks, man.
4: Let's go at it. I'm looking for it.
3: I say fall sports. Some of it's not so much fall. How about softball?
4: Yes.
3: We'll start there. For Breckenridge County, our Brad Hockenberry, Keller Williams Elite, Breckenridge County Fighting Tigers of the week. How about the middle school softball program?
4: Yeah, they get to the semifinals of the GRVC tournament. They triple their win total from last year in middle school softball. They got to give it to them. It was a great run by the softball ladies. Keep it up.
3: Yeah, no doubt. How about golf? We're going to go golf here. Well, actually, it's co-players of the week on a clerical situation.
4: Yes.
3: So we're going to give co-players of the week to Davis County. So co-champion Ford, Lady Panthers of the week. Leah Roberts from Davis County Golf qualified for the drive, chip, and putt National tournament at Augusta.
4: At Augusta National next year at the Masters. You're playing in the drive, trip, and putt. She qualified up at Cricket Stick up around Indianapolis.
3: Congratulations, Alea.
4: Well, come on. It's Andy Roberts' and Mandy Clements' daughter. Yeah. Like, I mean, you know who Andy Roberts is. And then I worked with Paul Clements as an assistant pro at Owensboro Country Club.
3: Yeah, it's like Lillian Malone. Had their kid. They're like they're creating prodigies.
4: Yes. This is like doing. Andre Agassi and Steffi Graf getting together. Come on now.
3: That's incredible. We also have a co, right? We're going to go volleyball, Davis County volleyball. Who we got?
4: Lexi Jones. And then there was a tough 5-set loss last week to Owensboro. But think about it, 30 digs in that game, in that match.
3: You've been getting into volleyball a little more.
4: I've got a game tonight. I'll be over there for Owensboro Apollo tonight. You can watch the live stream, the former Watson Holtry live stream on our YouTube page, 7:30 tonight.
3: And yeah, you got Apollo 18-1, Owensboro 9-7. So that'll be on the YouTube page. Cromwell Media there, or Hospice Palliative Care of Western Kentucky, Apollo Egal of the week, Keelan Wetstein, 9 kills, 20 digs, 2-0 last week. Apollo 18-1.
4: She is so good too, to go along with Avery Gray, and she does a little bit of everything, and whatever record Avery Gray set, and Wetstein's like going to come behind it and break it.
3: Man, I tell you, man, Apollo top 15 in the state there in volleyball. Keeping on the volleyball front, red hot here lately, the Trinity Lady Raiders.
4: Yeah.
3: 14-8. They've won 8 out of their last 9 contests, including the KCAC State Tournament. Our Foreman Watson Holtry Lady Raider of the week, Evelyn Roby, 52 kills, 29 digs.
4: It's a good tournament.
3: It is. And congratulations to them. That's awesome.
4: They're really turning the cage. They got a big win down on the road against Edmondson, too, right before this. They're starting to play really well at the volleyball.
3: Yeah, and let's keep it with volleyball. One more. We've got Henderson County, 11-8. Our Green River Area Federal Credit Union Lady Colonel of the Week, Sarah Laughlin, 26 kills, 34 digs, and a 1-1 week. And they've got Webster County tonight. Let's move it over to boys soccer. We got a big one to give away for the Owensboro Red Devils, 13-1-1 on the season. Our Rhodes and Rhodes Red Devil of the Week, Peter Mbayo, mm-hmm. 2 goals and an assist last week and a 2-0 week. He also became the leading goal scorer in the history of Owensboro High School, a very prestigious program. That's big time.
4: I don't know whose record he broke, but I think it had to be like Scott Pulliam's. I mean, I would guess, because I know like my sophomore year, they went to the state championship match. He had like 37 goals or 40 goals that year. But yeah, that is congratulations, Peter.
3: Historic level numbers. And they got Bowling Green on Thursday. Big time matchup. Their only loss and tie came from Warren Central, and then the other South Warren.
4: South Warren.
3: So the Bowling Green schools have been a little.
4: We can't let Bowling Green dominate you, Owensboro. Come on now.
3: Got to get the win on Thursday against the Purples.

0: girls soccer. You got Muhlenberg sitting 7-7. They host Christian County tonight.
1: How about the year this lady's had?
0: Sacramento Deposit Bank Lady Mustang Week. Brinley Sparks.
1: Yes.
0: Huge season. 5 goals, 3 assists last week. They went 1-0-1, and she's got 40 goals now on the season.
1: Yeah, I mean, put her in the front runner for, like, the overall player of the year, like the athlete of the year, because, you know, what she's done in basketball, yeah, what she's doing in soccer.
0: Big thing.
1: That's a big year.
0: Big thing. We'll close things out with Ohio County. They're 9-6 on the girls' soccer side, but they have won 4 straight. Our Hawkins Abney Lady Eagle of the Week, Reese Raymond, 2 goals. And win over Trigg. They got Webster tonight at Webster.
1: Hey, congratulations to all the player of the week. So all the posts will be going up on all the social media. Make sure you check it out.
0: We got Bubba Roofing Wednesday tomorrow. We'll be sure back here live at 5. We'll see you then.
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3: Receiver Brandon Cooks is signing with the 49ers practice squad. Niners have lost receivers Ricky Pearsall, DeJuan Stribling, and DeMarcus Robinson to injury this season. Veteran receiver Mike Evans will also need to be managed this week with his hip injury. Cooks splitting time last season between the Bills and the Saints. In the NBA, Kawhi Leonard extending with Toronto. Raptors star signing a 2-year, $115 million extension with a player option for 2028-29. Leonard now has a total of 3 years and $165 million on his Raptors deal, negotiated by new agent Harrison Gaines. Leonard turned 35 in June, coming off his highest scoring season of his career with the Clippers.
4: Hey, it's Michelle Smallman. Coming up Wednesday, Trinidad Chambliss is the Heisman favorite, but how do NFL teams view him? We ask Mel Kiper Jr. when he joins us at 8:30 a.m. Eastern. It's on Sportsman, like 6 a.m. Eastern, right here on ESPN Radio, ESPN2, and ESPNU.

0: like hell. 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
1: I'm Nick DeLuca. Tuesday night baseball. Guardians entering the final few days of the regular season with a one-game lead in the AL Central on the White Sox. Chicago taking on the Royals.